0: Mary Dixon. What is that? Betty Hubbard. Come on, Betty. Thank you. Right now, we'd like to do a George Gershwin composition featuring Phil Woods, a tune titled Bess, You Is My Woman Now.
1: Kind of heavy orchestration there, but I thought the solos were pretty good. Good interplay between the musicians. Now we're going to go to small groups. One of my favorite jazz composers, and I think this too of Chris, also Benny Golson.
2: Mm-hmm. No, that's very true.
1: And we got two tunes that you know that he wrote. One is Stablemates, that's first, and the second is Whisper Not, which is the most recorded of all of his tunes. And Stablemates, the version we're going to play, is under the leadership of bassist Paul Chambers, one of the great bassists of all time. He's got a fellow that some of you may have heard of named John Coltrane playing tenor. On piano is Kenny Drew. So this is a good group. And then the second, the Whisper Not version, is two guys that worked with, well, one guy especially, Art Farmer, who worked with Benny Golson on a lot of things, and guitarist Jim Hall. And this is the version of Whisper Not.

0: Well, I hope that gives you a little understanding of why we like Benny Golson so much. And you're going to be hearing a lot of Benny Golson over time on the show. So consider today the first exposure.
1: Here we're going to have a little bit of a tribute. Two guys who liked each other very much. Bill Evans wrote a wonderful tune, which has become a real jazz standard, Waltz for Debbie, and it's played by one of his greatest admirers. In fact, they mutually admired each other, Oscar Peterson, with Ray Brown on bass and Ed Thigpen playing drums. Following that, we're going to do two Thelonious Monk tunes. The first, recorded by Miles Davis with the great three-man front line. We've already heard from John Coltrane today, and we're going to add alto saxophonist Cannonball Adderley with Red Garland on piano, Paul Chambers, and Philly Joe Jones in the rhythm section. And following that, we're going to hear from Art Blakey with another. Did I mention the tune Straight Note Chaser? I'm sorry. With another Monk tune called In Walk Bud. And that's going to feature both Wynton and Branford Marsalis. Wynton on horn, on trumpet, and Branford on alto. Billy Pierce is on tenor. Bobby Watson's on alto. Donald Brown on piano. So this was very late, around 1980. And it was at Keystone. So I think you'll enjoy these three.

Okay, that was kind of neat. You get a good example of Thelonious Monk's music and the appreciation of other musicians. And we're going to now play one of our favorite composers, Tad Dameron. We have a fine recording by trombonist Jimmy Cleveland. He's brought along some pretty good musicians. A guy named Art Farmer, I think we've heard of him a few minutes ago. And Benny Golson playing tenor. Bobby Timmons on piano. They're going to do Our Delight. And then we're going to hear Lady Bird, played by the Barry Harris Trio.

0: Okay, two wonderful Tad Dameron tunes that I hope you enjoyed. Last one by Barry Harris from the first Barry Harris album I ever owned. Don, where do we go from here?
1: We're going to do a vocal, and it's the only vocal on this program. It's the Manhattan Transfer, and they're going to be doing vocalese on Clifford Brown's fine-tuned Joy Spring. And vocalese really refers to trying to sing the solos. The first version of that, of course, some of you may know about, is Moody Mood for Love, King Pledger's record that Eddie Jefferson wrote lyrics to. But he wrote lyrics to not I'm in the Mood for Love, which is already there. He kind of went along with part of the lyric, but wrote lyrics to the alto saxophone solo of James Moody. In this case, the various solos of Art Farmer and Benny Golson and let's see, who was on this? I was trying to think whose version it was that they're copying, but I think it's probably the Art Blakey version. So I'm not sure. I don't remember. Maybe Lee Morgan. Anyway, it doesn't matter. The idea that you're hearing them sing things and they're singing solos from other instruments. And the second is a tune associated with Clifford Brown as well. It's called Jardu, and it was done by Duke Jordan. He was the composer, and Art did that with Max Roach. By the way, Joy Spring, obviously, the solos they're dealing with are Art Farmer's and I think Sonny Rollins. It could have been Harold Land. I don't remember now, because Land was replaced by Rollins in the band. After all that, you can do what you want with it.
0: Okay, very good. So let's give this really cool, interesting vocal workout a listen. We sing.

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I'm a man who knows in a minute. I can tell you just exactly how the story goes. It evolves a firm conviction in another previous life, giving your mind a chance to fly. Why around the universe, investigating other galaxies and some of the sunrise life, and you can get pretty well acquainted with a lot of other strife.

Tell them they've lived before, they'll show you the nearest open door. Gotta have feeling while dealing with walkers in sleep. They can't imagine something as deep. Here they come, here they come, here they are. Unimaginable living or falling from the star. Here they come, here they are, here they go. Life is over in a minute and they never drink a dinner. Enjoy a minute of it, cause the picture of bubbles grows. Something's worth a couple bucks at most.

0: Don will have to think about doing more vocals like that sometime, work them into a show. That was pretty fascinating. Of course, Eddie Jefferson had some recordings out, and they're pretty good, too.
1: Yeah, Lambert Hendricks and Ross as well, too.
0: Yep.
1: So that's right. But here we're going to go rather quickly into a Denzel Best tune, recorded originally by George Shearing, by the way. This is almost as famous a recording, the Red Norvo Trio, with Red on vibes, with his gentle-sounding vibes, guitarist Tal Farlow and bassist Charles Mingus on the tune called Move. And then we're going to hear from Al Cohn on tenor, Joe Newman playing trumpet, and George Shearing's tune, Lullaby of Birdland, and finally Wes Montgomery. And Wes is going to do Sonny Rollins' fine tune, Erigen. And if you spell Erigen backwards, you get Nigeria.

0: and experience the soothing and mystical sounds of wind chimes. TGV Productions presents Wearing the Wind as Rings, a four-track album of wind chimes created by Nessa Glenn, featuring several sets of metal and wooden wind chimes. Four tracks for four winds and four seasons. Autumn and the West Wind gives a sense of falling leaves in a zephyrous breeze. Winter and the North Wind experience the crystalline sound of falling snow and the magic of the winter season. Spring and the East Wind, the world awakes to new life as the new leaves rustle on the trees to spring storms. And finally, Summer and the South Wind have a cool drink and drink in the gentle breezes in the shade of a tall tree. Wearing the Wind as Rings, now available on iTunes and other download retailers from TGV Productions, simply the best.
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on the Global Voice. A week later, at the other station, this is a show where we play old country music from the 40s, 50s, 60s, and 70s. Which is something we haven't done in a while. We're going to do it in a decade. So this week, we'll play all the charted country hits, at least for an hour, that were out in the 40s, like that one from 1948 by Gene Autry, who became very popular, not just in the movie, but in singing. Him and Roy Rogers probably made a lot of money making movies at that time. Anyway, and then next week we'll do the 50s, which is my favorite decade of country. Then we'll do the 70s, 60s and 70s. So each week a different decade. So get a chance to hear what music sounds like through the decade. This is the Country Jamboree.

0: for last week, no new show. And I will give this again, and I may do this from time to time. I have other things to do, and this is a love thing I love to do, but I went on vacation, as I probably mentioned, 2 weeks ago, and to make up for that, I had to work 3 days more. So the vacation was nice, but I lost 3 days at work, so I'm usually here from Monday to Friday, and Monday and Tuesday, my days off, and I stay with my sweetie until then, sometimes some Monday evening, but since I work on Tuesday, and she's closer to work, I go to work on that day, so I don't even get the whole Tuesday
1: off.
0: With all these other things I'm doing, I don't, you know, get to do these as quick as I can. And we're having a sort of what we call a heat wave here. Many of people will probably be laughing about that. But that's what we're having. So we have no jingles, so I'm trying to tell you what year's each song came out. And we'd like to welcome you to this country gallery. And if I sound tired, I am. But I will play the music for you. So I won't talk too much, but hear the music that was out and played on the radio in the 40s as they started the country charts, which started in 1944. R&B chart started in 42, but country started in 44. I thought it would have been the other way around. So that was 48. So we only have 6 years of country music. Yeah, 6 years of country music, and they've got 400 and something songs, so there weren't a lot of songs. Country music was being played, but there's no real country radio station other than probably local farming stations and stuff that play country music. And country music kind of got commercial by this time, so I think Billboard said we better go. Might as well make charts for it. So that's what they did. Let's get started, and I'll talk more in the next set, after the first set, on how to write me and let me know what you think of this idea. We do this every once in a while. I don't think we've done it for quite a while. So I thought I'd start. I was going to start with a regular show, but I said, you know, I'm good. I want to do something different again. So here's the song from the 40s at the country chart here on the Country Jamboree.

0: nickel for every beer you shed last night.
1: Anyway, I have a pick up here. That was Three in a Row by P.B. King and Al Dixter there. First one was Tennessee Polka. I like that one. Actually, I like all three. And that was from, let's see what year that was from. That was from 1949.
0: Tears
1: got a tie, that was 25 in a year.
0: Down your fruity cheek.
1: And after that, we had
0: tears you cannot hide and
1: Tennessee
0: Tears. There are tears of sorrow,
1: that was from,
0: also tears of delight.
1: Let's see,
0: I wish I had
1: 49 also, seems to be a year of Tennessee songs. That got a tie 109, so, or 102, I should say. And then the Tennessee Waltz, which I believe was 48. Took 2 years for Patti Page to make it a big gigantic hit. So I'm sure P.B. King or Stewart, whatever his name is, I forget his last name, got good royalties for that. Yep. 1948, got his height number 12. Webb Stewart, I believe his name was. Yeah, Webb Stewart. Webb Stewart, R-E-D-D. And Shalom Powell, Al Dexter, and hope he doesn't have a frog in his throat like I do. And that was for 1944. Got his height number 1, that's one of the highest charting songs we've played so far. Anyway, there weren't very many songs with these charts. I mean, there were, they didn't have much change in them, from what I could tell. Anyway, let's continue on. Try to finish the show with these ones. And we'll end it with, I won't have given the years for these ones. Nude Yoli Blonde by Red Foley, Elton Britt, Someday, and then Cigarette, Whiskey and Wild Wild Women by Sons of the Pioneer, a little bit of Mercy, Marble, and Chalk by Stubby and the Buccaneers. So we'll see you all next week with the 50s. Enjoy.

Yeah, I apologize for that. First one. Let me explain. We haven't played these in a long time. And to be honest, I started collecting these in the early 2000s from various collectors and stuff and never really checked them as well as I'd like to. It was just fun to have them before I got into internet radio. Anyway, Doyle O'Dell and his version of Old Dear Okie. It says Old Dear Okie on this one, so I'm not sure which one is correct. And that was from 1948, and that was part of a Warren record, I think. That had a lot of dropouts. I don't know if that was a tape or what. And then Jimmy Wakely and I Wish I Had a Nickel. I heard that by Hank Williams on an old box set called the Immortal Hank Williams. Japan, Japanese airport back in the 70s, early, late 70s, early 90s. Well, I got it in the early 90s, but I heard it in the late 70s. That one, by the way, from 1949. And then we had Jack Rivers and his version of Old Okie, which is probably the same year as the other one. Let me see if I'm right. I'm pretty sure it is. And that was from 1948. Also, that one got as high as number 74. The first one, I'm not going to play every version of Old Okie. It gets too old and okie. First one got as high as 73. So the bad one got the better, got higher than the better copy. That just ends up that way. And then flipping around, Floyd Tillman, who was very popular about this time in the late 40s, and that was from 1949. I don't know if we're going to get a lot of late 40s, but we'll get as many variety as we can. Tonio can tell you how to write me, and email is the best way to reach me, and it helps if you write me because then I can think of what to play. So for the All 50 show, if you can think of a 50 country song that charted, I'll play it. It'll give you a chance to do that. Unfortunately, other stations will get this show late. So I don't know if we can do that, but I'll save them for future show. So if you don't hear it on the show, I will save the request for the future shows and, you know, something like that. Anyway, here's how to write me. It's only email. It's 50. Wrong one. Oh boy, I did it again. CJ at mikesmess.com. That's CJ, that stands for Country Jamboree. At mikesmess.com. That's M-I-K-E-S. Mike with an S. M-E-S-S like a mess. Like Messi. That was in the World Cup. No, not him. CJ at mikesmess.com. So that's the best way to reach me. And it would be great to hear from you and tell me what you think. So let's continue on with some more of this great music. Here's Rosalie Allen. I believe the first female country artist to have a hit. And I want to be a cowboy sweetheart.

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How Subs got health and Subs got wealth. Others, Buddy, Barbles, and Chalk.

survive. But please note this letter was written on April Fool's Day 45. So if I should suffer reverses, and frankly I look for the worst,

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But recently I have concluded I'm much better off where I am. You're just like that guy Mussolini. 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

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I wish I could have my face lifted, but I fear they

0: Yeah, with tears in my eyes. That's a pretty good version. You know, these songs I heard by Hank Williams. I guess they must have put them on radio or something. Anyway, I had Rosalie Allen, when I believe 1946, and I Want to Be a Cowboy Sweetheart. Lloyd Hogsed, H-O-G-S-E-D, for 1948 on the Capitol label, and Cocaine Blues. I found that interesting. I heard Johnny Cash do that years ago. And I remember there was another version, and we found it and played it. Carson Robinson, Hitler's Letter to Hiroshi. Hiroshi. So that's from, I'm sure that was a big hit. Let me see what year that was at. That was from... Carlton Robinson. That was from 1945, of course. Number 42 in the chart, so it was pretty popular. And then we started out with Wesley Tettle. It was Tears in My Eyes. And that was from, let's see what year that was from. That was from 1945 also. We're going to play a tribute, Three in a Row by Pee Wee King, very early recordings of his, as he started to get popular. One became a hit by somebody else 2 years after this one was out. We're going to do a three-song tribute to Tennessee, courtesy of Pee Wee King. And the last one you'll know, but you may never heard his version. So we'll do that after this. But before we do that, we're going to play word from your local station. And remember, they're asking to give money, help them out. They need it with the big budget cuts and inflation and stuff. If it's not easy to do it. Don't sacrifice your living to do it. But if you feel you can afford it and you feel it would help them and you, because you don't do it to help them. You do it to help both you and them, because they help you get, they help get the program you want to hear, and you give because you like hearing it and it helps you feel better, we hope. That's what I hope for. Anyway, we'll do that after this word from your local station. 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
4: You're listening to the Country Jamboree with Maureen and Mike G.

Yeah, still on PAL. Anyway, I'm having a hiccup here. That was Three in a Row by Pee Wee King and Al Dexter there. First one was Tennessee Polka. I like that one. Actually, I like all three. And that was from, let's see what year that was from. That was from 1949. Got a tied number 25 in the year. And after that, we had Tennessee Tear. That was from, let's see, from 49 also. Seems to be a year for Tennessee song. I got a tie for 109, so, or 102, I should say. And then the Tennessee Waltz, which I believe was 48. Took 2 years for Patti Page to make it a big, gigantic hit. So I'm sure Pee Wee King or Stewart, whatever his name is, I forget his last name, got good royalties for that. Well, yep. 1948. Got his height number 12. Webb Stewart, I believe his name was. Yeah, Webb Stewart. Red Stewart, R-E-D-D. And Solan Powell, Al Dexter, and hope he doesn't have a frog in his throat like I do. And that was for 1944. Got his height number one, so that's one of the highest charted songs we've played so far. Anyway, there weren't very many songs weekly charts. I mean, as there were, they didn't have much change in them, from what I could tell. Anyway, let's continue on. Try to finish the show with these ones. And we'll end it with, I won't have to give you the years for this one. New Jolie Blonde by Red Foley, Elton Britt, Someday, and then Cigarettes, Whiskey and Wild Wild Women by Sons of the Pioneers, a little bit of Mercy, Marble, and Chalk by Stubby and the Buccaneers. So we'll see you all next week with the 50s. Enjoy.

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Hello, and thanks for joining me once again for Everything But the Kitchen Sink on the Global Voice Radio for All and on TenaWeb in Portugal. Sean Klein here with you with another 2 hours of an eclectic mix of music from around the world. Lots of regional rock, pop, jazz, anything I can think of. And we're going to this week be hearing from Japan, Australia, Brazil, South Africa, France, the Czech Republic, the UK, the US, Cuba, Algeria, Angola, the Netherlands, Sweden, Chile, India, and Pakistan. And we're going to start off in Japan with a set including music from Japan, Australia, Brazil, and South Africa. And we're starting with Puffy AmiYumi and Cake is Love from Jet CD 1990.

Some fun stuff from Puppy AmiYumi started off this first set of Everything But the Kitchen Sink on the Global Voice Radio for All and Antenna Web in Portugal. Sean Klein here with you. And we started with Cake Is Love. Bit of a mix there of Japanese and English. After that, what better thing to follow it than something from a band called My Friend, The Chocolate Cake. And I've Got a Plan from 1994. And they're an Australian chamber pop group formed in 1989. And we finished with Roupa Nova from Brazil and Filhos Sons from Luz, 1988. Of course, a guy talking to his son about the world and his role in it. And it starts, "Come here, I want to play with you and be much more than a friend. I want to see your energy come out. Let me have a place in your world. Take my hand, follow the path to this light I bring for you. Just looking at you, I see myself again, creation, my fruit of love, learning to teach you to be born again," and not in the English Christian sense of the phrase, I'm pretty sure. "Learning to teach you to have fun better, to have to wait, because we've already messed things up a lot. May they make for us a future to have to explain that we don't live the same, that there are barriers of race and of beliefs. We can think, though, that I'm going to start fresh, make new again with you. The love that I've received, you've seen in me someone, another father also, all love, inspired in love." And then some lines repeat. And now we're going to South Africa and Lucky Dube, Uze Ungakumbule from Umadakene, 1987.

0: Ahoi, mein Name ist Rod Steller aus Reutlingen, Deutschland. Ich bin in den Bands Stragula und Zupfest. Ihr hört Sean Klein's Everything But the Kitchen Sink.
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2: We're going to continue on with the pop and rock, and we're going to go to France this time, and Dionysos, Flamme à Lunette, Flame of the Glass, I guess, from La Mécanique du Cœur, The Mechanics of the Heart, 2007. And Dionysos is a French pop band formed in 1993 in Valence, Drôme.

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1: Some rock and folk rock and pop from France, the Czech Republic, and the UK. And we started with Dionysos from France, Flamme à Lunette. And from the Czech Republic, we heard Catapult, Ja nesnídám sám, I Don't Eat Breakfast Alone, from 1991. And we finished with Rod Stewart and Lost Paraguayos from Never a Dull Moment Remastered, 1972. And now here comes a little more folk rock from Brewer and Shipley, Wichita Toe from Golden Age of Underground Radio, 1969.

0: Africa.
1: And it's Everything But the Kitchen Sink on the Global Voice Radio for All and Antenna Web in Portugal. Sean Klein with you, starting that set with Brewer and Shipley from 1969, Wichita Toe. After that, we went to New Orleans and heard The Meters and Africa from 1974. And after the break, we're going to get into some salsa and music from Algeria and Angola.
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1: 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Four tracks for four winds and four seasons. Autumn and the West Wind gives a sense of falling leaves in a zephyrous breeze. Winter and the North Wind experience the crystalline sound of falling snow and the magic of the winter season. Spring and the East Wind, the world awakes to new life as the new leaves rustle on the trees to spring storms. And finally, Summer and the South Wind. Have a cool drink and drink in the gentle breezes in the shade of a tall tree. 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

And now we're going to Cuba, Algeria, and Angola for this next set, starting off with some salsa from Los Van Van. Se acabó el querer. Love has ended, or the love has ended, 1993. And it starts with the backup singers singing, "No one loves no one if the love has ended." And then the lead sings, "You love me, one night you told me, and crying you lied to me, so I believe you." And in this tremendous hope of your always sad eyes, is something, passion that you never felt.

0: And we started off in Cuba with Los Bon Bon, Se Acabó el Querer. After that, from Algeria, Suad Masi and Malou from her album Mesk Elil, 2005. And we finished in Angola with Lily Chiumba, Muatu Muangola from Angola, 2006. And this is Everything But the Kitchen Sink on the Global Voice and Antenna Web in Portugal. Sean Klein with you. And after the break, we're going to get into some real oldies from Brazil, the Netherlands, France, and the U.S., and not quite as old from the Czech Republic, although it sounds it. So we're going from the 20s to the 70s in this next set.
1: Hi, my name is Rod Steller from Reutlingen, Germany, and I'm in the bands Stragula et Subfabste. 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
0: If you guys want to get a hold of me with any comments or questions about the show or the music that I'm playing, just drop me a line at sean@theglobalvoice.info. That's S-H-A-W-N @theglobalvoice.info. Now here come a bunch of 78s and one at the end that's not. And we're going to start it off with a Marchinho de Carnaval, or Carnival March from Brazil from 1942, from Anjos do Inferno. The name means Angels of Hell, or Hell's Angels. It's the name of the group. And they're going to sing Vatapá. And Vatapá is a type of Afro-Brazilian dish and a shrimp stew. And the song starts, "Who wants vatapá?" and talks about the making of it with cornmeal and dendê oil and a black baiana girl to mix it all up.

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0: Going back in time for that set here on Everything But the Kitchen Sink on the Global Voice, Radio for All, and AntennaWeb in Portugal. Sean Klein back here with you, and we started off in 1942 Brazil with Vatapá from Anjos do Inferno, and after that from France, Fernandel and Barnabé from 1938, from a 1938 film, I believe. After that from the Netherlands, we heard Johnny and Jones and Flatter the Plate, Ho Platter Het Bord, 1940. From the Czech Republic, we finished off with banjo band Ivana Mlatka, Harmonikarska, from Nastledano. A little newer than the other ones. That one's from 1977.
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0: Some folk in this next set from France, Sweden, Chile, and Brazil. Some sertaneja from Brazil at the end. And we're going to start off in France with Trio, Tiffin et de Vampa, La Fille de Coupeur de Juin Taratata, The Spliff Cutter's Daughter, 2007. And I found a translation on lyricstranslate.com for this one. She was coming down from the mountain on a cart filled with straw, on a cart filled with hay, the spliff cutter's daughter, the spliff cutter's daughter. She was coming down from the mountain singing a lusty song, a high school student song, the spliff cutter's daughter, the spliff cutter's daughter. We were five unemployed men, lamenting on our misfortune, telling each other we would bang the spliff cutter's daughter, the spliff cutter's daughter. She was coming down from the mountain and saw us towards the walls and said to us, "Hello, people. The spliff cutter's daughter, the spliff cutter's daughter."

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2: Well, the spliff or joint cutter's daughter, translated from the French, was what we started off there with from Trio, and I didn't know you cut them, I thought you rolled them, but anyway, after that from Sweden, Arbete och Fritad and TBC GCNGARE, and I don't know why, but it seems like they left out some vowels in this title, but it's from an album of Swedish folk music titled in Polish, interestingly enough. Svenska Musica Ludova, and after that we went to Chile and we heard Piojo Salinas El Cakewall, and when I looked it up, yes indeed, it seems to be spelled Cakewall instead of Cakewalk, from Folklore Confidencial 1980, and it starts, he arrived in this country coming from the place, what place, we don't know, and then some lines playing with words and I'm not really sure of, indicating that something is biting him, and then, Your Honor, sir, it's your ideal music. He plays the sea as an instrument, the strings, the wind, they seem the same. And then some scatty nonsense words, then, My mother punished me, tumbai tumbai tai, with a sheep's tail, tumbai tumbai tai, because the little girls didn't like me, tumbai tumbai tai, and I like them, tumbai tumbai tai. And of course, everybody laughs at that point. I want to see the folklore mambo dance. And then it starts to get hard for me to make out the words, so I'll stop there. And we finished off in Brazil, and I'm not even going to try and translate that one. Lots of regionalisms from Zé Mulato e Cassiano, but they're notoriously known for their comedy tunes, so this is probably no exception. We heard Mensalão from Dias Melhores. And after the break, we're going to finish off in India and Pakistan.
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3: And we're going to finish up the show with some music from India and Pakistan, starting with Saif Ali Khan, Rani Mukherjee, Alka Yagnik, and Sean in Ladki Kyun from Hum Tum, Me and You, a 2004 Indian Hindi language romantic comedy. And we're going to finish off in Pakistan with Janoon and Hair from Janoon 1, 2003. And they're a Pakistani Sufi rock band from Lahore. So enjoy these last two tracks. We'll see you this time next week on these same stations. See you soon. Ciao. Namaste. Later.

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3: 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I'm Kelly Saperja, and if you'd like to contact me with a request for next week, as this is a pre-recorded program, or if you would like more information about Northern Lights, you can visit its page on my personal website at ksaperja.net/Northern Lights. 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That's written as one word. Here's Debbie Fortnum to start this week with a track called Forever Friend from her album The Healing Piano.

0: was Stephen Vitale with Guitar of Soul from his album Language of the Soul. We also heard Patrick Bernard with Holistic Intention from Angel Reiki. First Moments from the Daystar Television Network DVD Reflections, Volume 1. And Debbie Fortnum started this week's show with Forever Friend from her album The Healing Piano. I'm Kelly Superja. You're listening to Northern Lights, the New Age show. If you'd like to request a song on next week's program, as this is a pre-recorded show, or if you would like more information about Northern Lights, you can visit its page on my personal website at any time for all the details at ksaperja.net/Northern Lights. That's an easy one. ksaperja.net/Northern Lights. And I'll be back in a moment with more relaxing New Age, ambient, and meditation music after these messages.
1: 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The world's in slumber, let's misbehave. There's something wild about the child, so contagious. Let's be our slaves, let's misbehave.
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0: Welcome back to The New Age Show. I'm Kelly Superja. It's time for our featured releases for this week, and our first one is from David DeMichel, who's just released the second album in his Through the Cosmos series. Let's start this set with Quasar.

That was David DeMichel with Quasar from Through the Cosmos 2 here on Northern Lights, the New Age Show. I'm Kelly Superja. Our next new release for this week is from pianist Greg Maroney and flutist Sherry Finzer. This is A Thousand Falling Petals from their latest album, Cherry Blossoms.

0: That was Altus, a project of Canadian ambient musician and producer Mike Kars, C-A-R-S-S, with Floating Free from the album Coma Cluster. And if you'd like more information about Mike and his various projects, you can visit his website at altusmusic.ca. That's altusmusic.ca. Before that, we heard Greg Moroney and Sherry Finzer with A Thousand Falling Petals from their new album, Cherry Blossoms. I'm Kelly Saperja, and I hope you can stay tuned. We've got more relaxing New Age, ambient, and meditation music coming up in a few moments. 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

0: That was Night Noise with Night in That Land from their album Shadow of Time. We also heard Hilary Stagg with the title track from the album Sweet Return. 2002 with South Wind from Celtic Fairy Dream. And we began this set with Savannah Sunrise from Deuter's album Earth Blue. I'm Kelly Superja. You're listening to Northern Lights, the New Age show. If you'd like to contact me with a request for next week, as this is a pre-recorded show, or if you would like more information about Northern Lights, you can visit its page on my personal website at ksaperja.net/Northern Lights. That's ksaperja.net/Northern Lights. That's written as one word. I'll be back in a moment with more relaxing New Age, ambient, and meditation music after these messages.
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2: 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Welcome back to Northern Lights, the New Age show. I'm Kelly Superga. Let's start this set with another track from the album Cherry Blossoms by Greg Maroney and Sherry Finzer, titled What Remains When We Let Go.

From Solitudes, we just heard David Bradstreet, Dan Gibson, and consultant Dr. Liar Bartel with Inner Sea from the album Natural Stress Relief. We also heard Medwin Goodall with Invocation from the first album in his Medicine Woman series, David DeMichel with A New World from his new album Through the Cosmos 2, and we began this set with What Remains When We Let Go, from Greg Maroney and Sherry Finzer's latest album, Cherry Blossoms. And that's going to wrap up this week's broadcast of Northern Lights, the New Age show. If you'd like to contact me with a request for next week, or if you have any comments about anything you've heard on Northern Lights, you can find all the details on how to get in touch on the show's website at ksapergia.net/northernlights. That's ksapergia.net/northernlights. That's written as one word. You'll also find information on how to submit your music for airplay if you are a musician or label, or how to become an affiliate broadcaster. I'm Kelly Sapergia, thanking you for listening, and I hope you can join me again next week, same time, same station, for more of the best relaxing New Age, ambient, and meditation music. I'm going to leave you this week with a track from Peter Kater's album, Resonance. This is Echo Inside.

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1: 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66.6666666666666666666666666666666666666666666666666666666666666666666666666666666666666666666666666666666666666666666666666666666666666666666666666666666666666666666666666666666666666666666666666666666666666666666666666666666666666666666666666666666666666666666666666666666666666666666666666666666666666666666666666666666666666666666666666666666666666666666666666666666666666666666666666666666666666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

If you like the sound of New Country, then you have most decidedly come to the right place. I am Chrissy Cochrane. Welcome to Chrissy's Country. For the next 2 hours, it's new releases, mainly all the way, a few archive ones thrown in for good measure. Our chat room is open at theglobalvoice.info/chatroom, which is all one word, .htm, or look on the main menu and you'll find it there. So, what are we going to kick off? I think this is a good one to kick off. There's a new one from Spencer Hatcher. There's a good name. Simply called Hot Weather, Cold Beer. Yeah.

and Spencer Hatcher hot weather, cold beer. Hayden Kaufman, on the other hand, what he says is quit drinking. Well, why should we do that? Tell us.

That's a lovely little thing by Asia Bonavura, new from her, simply called Hippies and Gypsies. Now, you've heard of people driving by the seat of their pants or flying by the seat of their pants. Ashley Ann, however, is flying by the seat of my skirt.

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1: Showing us a gold chalk. 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
1: Ragus. 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
0: Gibberish.
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4: 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But don't worry, I'm sure you'll understand Wally a lot better than that guy. Ma'am, you've heard the show, what do you think?
5: Just Makai Bright Radish Mashing Exhibits. You've tempted the tree war and money the subjective finance did.
4: My thoughts exactly. So be sure to catch Wally Harding for great music, some chat, and a bit of a laugh on the WWW show in gibberish. Ha ha ha ha.
6: Just mad. Absolutely mental.
0: Gibberish.

And W.C. Handy was blowing his horn. And all over Memphis, the music grew quiet. Mystery Train put a hush on the night. Lightning bugs dance in a hot summer breeze. And the wind was a whisper through the tops of the trees. Rain started falling, the river grew lazy. Bring it on home.

Rodney Crowell's new one, Bring It On Home to Memphis. See, we had a couple of drinking songs at the beginning of the program. Here's a drink I don't mind, though. Laughter on the Rocks. Like the title. This is Durwood and Laughter on the Rocks. After which you play five tracks which are A Little Gentlemanly Happy and Play.

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five new gentle tracks. We start off with the new one, one actually that has been US number one last week, Megan Maroney, Beautiful Things. Then Alex Lambert, Think I'm in Love. Oh, great stuff. Then the late Dan Seals, who has an album coming out shortly with duets of various people. The single has been released along with Alabama and a beautiful number entitled Still Reeling from Those Rock and Roll Days. Then Aaron Duval, Wide-Eyed Wonder. And finally, an interesting version of the Harry Chapin song, Cats in the Cradle. The HMV Players, along with Multi Allen, that's it, who was a backing singer with Alan Jackson, who is now retired. Jimmy has written in, wanted a Jason Aldean track. You got it, Jimmy, after these.

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4: Oh, hi there, it's me again. And here's the postman.
5: You've got mail.
4: Seems someone has sent me a box. On it are written just two words. All sorts. I don't see any wires, but I'm still not sure I should open it, particularly because the cat is sitting on it. Maybe it's my food of the month selection, full of yummy
6: berries, truffles, rutabagas, roots of all sorts.
4: 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It must be from the chemist's shop.
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That's the new one from Randy Travis. Fish on. I can't say I'm a fisher person myself, but there you go. From one Randy to another, Randy Seymour, and his new one, The High Cost of Low Living.

0: That's the title. New one from Morgan Wade. Like that one. By the way, if you want to drop me a line, get a country request on the programme for next week, it's Chrissie, C-H-R-I-S-S-I-E, at theglobalvoice.info. Love to hear from you. So, you're listening to Chrissie's Country here on The Global Voice. Time for our featured artist, and we'll dig in the car archives and see if we can find three from Gary Allen after these. 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

0: country. 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

take them in reverse order from Gary Allen. That was Tough Goodbye. Before that, we heard You Without Me. And we started off with She's So California, I Better Warn You, and all that sort of stuff. Right, up next, a new one from Josh Turner. Lord have mercy on a country boy. And we'll hear it after these.

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The show is called My Kind of Music. 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Oh yes, the Global Voice is all one word. Come on, you will enjoy it.

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Okay, in that last set we heard Ian Munsek and Caroline and Laura Elena of Wings of an Angel, Nash 3, I'll Still Want You, Paige Johnson, Golden Rings, and finally Radney Foster and Kelly Willis, The One They Call.

Oh dear, that music comes in and says, Chrissy, your time is up, my dear. So all I can say is, if you have been, thanks for listening. 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You've got loads of it. Spread it around. But keep a whole heap for yourself. I'll see you next week. Bye!

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0: Dexy's Midnight Runners, and because of you, starting off this week's Wally Worldwide with me, Wally Harding. A very good morning, good afternoon, good evening, whatever time it is, wherever you are in the world, I hope I find you well, happy, and not too bruised from the past week, eh? Excellent stuff. But if you are having a bad week, you know, things aren't going your way, you know, the cat's run off with a Tom or something from next door, and you can't find it, and you know what it's like. People lose their cats and get very worried they can't find them. We had one round here lately. I'm not a cat person. I prefer dogs, if anything, but each to their own, that's what I say. I don't know if they found it, but I hope they do. But if you're having that sort of event in your life where things are just not going right, and this week particularly you've had them and it's just left you thinking,
1: it's been a bad week.
0: Oh, yeah. Ah, dear. Then just throw everything up in the air, because it's Friday, isn't it, as usual? And we can just do that, because we can. Just shout.
2: Thank God it's Friday!
0: This is Coldplay.

Coldplay and Viva La Vida. That's just going to go on forever, isn't it? It's one of those. It finished about 15 seconds ago, according to the time on the screen here. But anyway, right, okay, how can you send me your request? You can either email wally@theglobalvoice.info, that's wally@theglobalvoice.info, or you can go to incx.org, and there's a link there, says search the library, send me a request, and if you do just that, I'll be more than happy to include it. Now, this next track, I haven't played this for a while, it's quite a long one, and that's probably why I don't play it very often. Where are we? How long is it exactly? 6 minutes and 23 seconds. but it's a promotional version of Donna Summer's MacArthur Park. So I'm going to play that. And if you want to put the kettle on, cook a 3-course meal, you know, that sort of thing, you've got plenty of time. Here we go.

That's the Ordinary Boys and I Love You. Oh, yeah. And before that, Fell in Love with a Boy from Joss Stone. And starting that set, of course, was Donna Summer and that rather long version of MacArthur Park, only released as a promotional edition. Right. What's next, I hear you say? This is Johnny Hates Jazz and Shattered Dreams.

Soul to Soul and Missing You. And then before that, Prove Your Love from Taylor Dane. And starting that little session, Shattered Dreams from Johnny Hates Jazz. Oh dear, I don't know. Yep, that's it. All correct. Just making sure now. I start doubting myself these days. Interesting story in the news this week. There's a study done by Exeter University or something in the UK here that says people who wear hearing aids in later life suffer less from the development of things like dementia and memory loss and stuff like that. Those who wore hearing aids did better in attention span and memory, and they reckon that wearing a hearing aid will stave off the onset of dementia as well. Not quite sure what the thinking is behind that, but you know, when you hear these things in the news, you only get part of the story, don't you? You've got to go and look for the rest of it. Never mind, but an interesting thought. So if you're getting very forgetful, buy a hearing aid, it would seem. Anyway, Adele and Chasing Pavements is next, and in about 20 minutes odd, we'll do Sunday lunch. Chicken time, I'm thinking. Oh, yes, absolutely. I'm running out of chickens around here, by the way, so I'm going to have to find a fresh supply. Never mind, that's my problem, isn't it? Let's go Chasing Pavements instead of chickens, I think.

Welcome, guys. This is Klankbeeld from Freesound. I'm coming from Holland. You're listening to the Global Voice. U luistert naar de Global Voice.

7 o'clock and time for lunch. 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

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Yeah. And before that, Scott Fitzgerald and If I Had Words. Mm-hmm. And Yvonne Keeley. That was the young lady there. So Scott Fitzgerald and Yvonne Keeley. Genesis, I Know What I Like in Your Wardrobe. And starting that was Chasing Pavements from Adele. Hmm. Okay. One more tune to play. Uh-huh.

0: Avril Lavigne and Complicated. 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That's it. Right up the tail feather. That's the way it ought to be. Nice and sliced. Yeah, and we'll put it in the fridge.
1: And now, for today's multiple choice trivia question. Wally Harding is A. Sick in bed.
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0: 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Go on! 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

New Kids on the Block, and You Got It, Rang It, the Right Number, Rang It. That's starting the second half of Wally Worldwide for this week with me, Wally Harding, right here on the Global Voice. Yes, where else would I be at this time of the day? Okay. So, we've got just under an hour left of great music, and I've just been looking ahead, and yes, I think we've chosen some goodies today, so stay tuned, don't want to miss it. And if you have to, through no choice of your own, you can always pick up the archives. I'll tell you how at the end of the show. Ha ha. Or, if you're not listening to the end of the show, yeah, okay, fair enough. What a stupid comment that was. Okay, righto, you can get it from theglobalvoice.info/gallery.php. All right. Right, let's gloss over that rather silly, embarrassing moment, and we'll get on with some more music, I think. This is a tune from Melbourne Moore called This Is It.

Yeah. Melbourne Moore, and this is it. And this is it if you want to send me a request. You can email Wally at theglobalvoice.info. That's Wally, W-A-L-L-Y, at theglobalvoice.info. Or you can go to incx.org, and there is a link on the homepage there. It says search the library, send me a request. Oh, yes. And if you do, well, I'll be more than happy to play it. Mmm, indeed. That was a good tune, that Melbourne Moore one. I haven't heard that in many a year. Let me just see. I want to know what year that was. It was 76. Whoa, yes, I remember 76. I was a young, rather immature, rather wet or green behind the ears young man. I think I've learned a lot since then.

That's what it's called, Telegram Sam. And the artist, T-Rex. Ah, good old Mark Boland. No longer with us, I'm afraid, and long since gone. Anyway, what's this next tune of ours? Oh, yes, The Way You Love Me. Faith Hill, lovely tune.

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Elton John, and Made in England. Indeed, I was. Right. Okay. Before that, sorry, I was distracted and there was a noise outside the castle and I wondered what it was. Turned out to be a rather a noisy motorbike, I think. Okay. That's another gripe of mine. Shall I come to that? No? All right. Fair enough. Briefly, it's noisy vehicles, cars, motorbikes. You know, I don't see why they need to make so much noise. It's not manly, it's not tough, it's not raunchy, it's not sexy, it's just a noise. And I think that the councils in England here are missing out on a very big stream of income where they used to have cameras, still do, that pick up speeding motorists, and they find them. Cameras take a picture and then they get a hang on the number plate as well. And they're now introducing cameras which can detect noise levels. And if a car passes the camera and triggers it and is too noisy, they are fining them for that too. I personally agree with that. I'd like to see more of it. We've got a couple round here where we live, and you know how you get these people who just drive up and down and round, nowhere to go, no reason to do it, just because they can. You know, that's how it seems anyway. The number of times that these few vehicles go up and down the roads near us, you know, it's many, many, many times every day, from dawn till dusk, more or less. But anyway, I'd like to see that. I don't think there's any noise, any reason for these vehicles to make so much noise. However, having said that, I suppose it's only a matter of time, because once all these vehicles become electric, the issue will go away, won't it? So it'll sort itself out. And we do have legislation now that came into force recently where any new electric cars sold in this country must make a noise when they travel up below 13 miles an hour. And that's good. So if it's, you know, somewhere near you and backing out of a drive or whatever, or just pulling up slowly, you will at least know it's there as a blind person. But once it reaches 13 miles an hour, this thing shuts up, and you'll have to rely on listening for the noise made by the friction of the tyres on the road. The downside to this gadget is that the driver of the vehicle can override this generator that makes the sound, they can do that if they feel it's appropriate to do so. Well, you know, maybe I can understand, you know, 2 o'clock in the morning in a very, very quiet residential area, someone's just coming home, they pull up slowly into their driveway, they don't want this thing going off and waking up the neighbourhood. However, depends how noisy it is, doesn't it? Because, you know, if they come home in their Porsche or whatever at the same time, they're likely to make more noise than the electric one, even with its sound beacon going. Yeah, I don't think they should necessarily be allowed to override it, but I do understand there might be circumstances under which it would be considerate to do so. So that's what's... That's what's got me. Anyway, shall I get back to what I was saying about the tracks we play? We just finished with Elton John and Made in England. Billy Ocean, When the Going Gets Tough, the Tough Get Going, was before that. And Faith Hill, The Way You Love Me. That was a great track before that. Now, next. I'm not a great fan of this guy, but I play it because I know he has many, many fans. You know, people like to hear his tunes, so I play it. This is George Michael. And a little thing he knocked up called Jesus to a Child.

0: Well, that was Toto. I won't hold you back. No. Before that, Don McLean. Or McLean. Is it McLean? McLean? McLean, I think. Anyway, Castles in the Air. And before that, Jesus to a Child from George Michael. Okay, just before we play a real groaner, time for a quick look at the schedule. You're listening to me Friday, top of the hour at 20 UTC. You can hear Friday on My Mind with Odd Leif Long, followed by Democracy Now at 22. 23 is Kelly Alexander, and at 0 UTC on Saturday, you can hear The Hawaiian Connection with K.R. Wright. At 01, it's Smooth and Easy with Kelly Superger, followed by John Colcord and Music for the Mountain Bluegrass at 02. Through Saturday, we've got the Odd Leif Long Mix, the show, all sorts. Lots of stuff. Sunday, you can hear at 1 o'clock with our environmental programme, which is EcoShock Radio with Alex Smith. 02, Emperor Roscoe pops up. And then through Sunday, we have Same Time, Same Station, My Kind of Music with Joe Bollard. And at 21, we finish with John Colcord and Out of the Woods. If you want to see the schedule for the full week, you can do so. It's at theglobalvoice.info/schedule.php. Now, this groaner, this is Claude Francois. And a little thing he knocked up. Now, what year was this? 1976 again. Oh, right, okay, fair enough. And this was called Tears on the Telephone, and oh dear, I hated this. It was almost as bad as the Teddy Bear songs, you know, the trucker.
1: Hello,

0: goodbye, little one.
1: Aw, isn't that sad? Brings a lump to your throat, it does. And I'm sure it goes on all too often. Very sad, very sad. Right, good tune though. Well, not so good. I hated it at the time. I think I must have mellowed with the passing years.

Right, okay. We got one more tune, I think. Oh, yes. Better get on with it. Might not get all of this. Yeah, let's see. We're not going to get it all, but I'll play as much of it as I can for you.

I'm afraid that's where we're going to have to leave. Go west. Because I've got to get out of here. If you've enjoyed the show, that's super duper. Thanks for your company. It's always great to have you along. If you've missed a bit, want to punish yourself or someone else with it as an archive, you can go to theglobalvoice.info/gallery.php, or you can pick it up from incx.org. I'll be back next Friday, 18 UTC, when we'll do it all again, but with different music. In the meantime, just remains for me to say take care of yourselves and each other. Don't do anything I wouldn't. But the main thing is, you stay on the right side of the law, you hear? I'll see you next week. Bye for now.

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Nou, oké, ik heb weer wat moois voor je uitgezocht. 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

Dat was Ida Lee en Ronnie Flex en Populair. 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Je luistert naar The Global Voice. En hier is nog een nummer van Tim Akkerman. De solozanger van Direct. En ook gitarist Brother.

0: Some of the sweetest sounds in nature are made by birds, and some of the sweetest sounds in human music are made by acoustic instruments. And it's these sounds Chip Colcord will bring you every Sunday at 21 hours UTC in a program he calls Out of the Woods. If you're not impressed with the sound of heavily amplified guitars, synthesizers, sample instruments, then Out of the Woods is the program for you. Acoustic music is thriving in this technological age, and Chip Colcord will bring us the very best. If your musical taste stretches to folk, bluegrass, country, or in fact any kind of acoustic music, then Out of the Woods is the very program for you. Out of the Woods, Sunday, 21 hours UTC, and also available from our program gallery.
1: Ja, dat was nog een. Er waren nog twee nummers van Tim Akkerman. Je hoorde Brother en Stronger Every Day. Twee ja, nummers van Akkerman. Solozanger van Direct. 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

0: TGV Productions presents a new single from Chrissy Cochran, Stone Cold Love, featuring the great voice of David Campbell.
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0: This song examines the dying embers of a relationship. 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
1: Stone Cold Love is worse than being so.
0: Stone Cold Love by Chrissy Cochran. Vocals by David Campbell. 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
1: 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Let's give it up for my very special guest, Bernie Sanders! Thanks for being here. It's an honor to have you on the show. How are you doing?
21: I'm great, and I'm enjoying the Netherlands very much.
1: Oh, that's nice. Last time you were in the Netherlands, it was 20 years ago. What took you so long?
21: A couple of presidential elections. Mm. My job in the Senate keeps me kind of busy, yeah. But it's good to be back.
0: Can imagine. Of course, you're in the main reason you're in the Netherlands is to be on our show, the Avond Show. But you're also here on a book tour for your latest book. This is this book. It's called Het is oké om kwaad te zijn op kapitalisme. Did they tell you what it translates to? No, okay.
21: I'm assuming I know.
0: Yeah, okay. The title probably says it all. What motivated you to write this book?
21: Well, what motivated me is that we are living in a very strange time throughout the world. And that is, while millions of people in America are struggling to put food on the table and to pay their rent, to get health care, people on top are doing phenomenally well. And we now have more income and wealth inequality in the United States and in many parts of the world than we have ever had before. Mm-hmm. So in America, we have the absurd situation that three people own more wealth than the bottom half of American society, while 60% of workers are living paycheck to paycheck. And I think that is an issue that must be addressed.
0: Do you recall a defining moment or event from your childhood that makes you want to write and tell these things?
21: Yeah. I grew up in a working class family, a family that did not have a lot of money. My mother's dream was to get out of the apartment. We had what was called a rent-controlled apartment and get a home of her own, and we were never able to do that. But I think the struggles that my family went through as a kid are the same struggles that tens of millions of families in America are going through right now. And I think in the world we live right now with so much wealth out there, we should be able to provide a decent standard of living for all people, not just have so much disparity in income and wealth.
0: Yeah. So the main question is, if not capitalism, what else? What's the alternative?
21: Well, I think the book mostly focuses on what I would call uber capitalism. It's mm-hmm. not an attack on some small business person, somebody starts a business, some entrepreneur. What the attack is about is that, at least in America, you have giant, giant corporations that control sector after sector of our society, whether it's agriculture, whether it's media, whether it's transportation. And what we have got to do is create a more democratic economy, which works well for all and not just the few, where a handful of billionaires do not have the kind of power they have right now. So, for example, I would like to see more worker ownership of places in which people work, more democracy in the economy.
0: One thing that in your book that struck me was you say we should tax robots.
21: Yes.
0: What is that about?
21: Well, I'll tell you what it's about. It's artificial intelligence and robotics is going to transform virtually every workforce in the world. Now, be careful that there won't be a robot sitting here in a few years.
0: I'm expecting it already. Who says I'm not a robot?
21: There you go.
0: Yeah. I have this little... Okay.
21: So you're laughing now, but in a few years...
0: I know. That's right.
21: But the real issue is that all of our jobs are going to be transformed. Worker productivity will be greatly improved. Mm-hmm. Who's going to benefit from all of that? Is it just the people who own the technology, the corporations who utilize the technology? Or, as we increase worker productivity, will workers benefit from that? And one of the things I will be doing in the United States within the in the Senate in the next couple of months is introducing legislation to reduce the American work week, which is now legally 40 hours a week, down to 32 hours a week. Because I want to make it clear that as worker productivity increases, workers should benefit and not just the large corporations.
0: So also... So robots should be taken seriously. How about the next president? Would you prefer a robot, an AI president, or Donald Trump? Honest answer.
21: Well, I think the artificial intelligence president might have a little bit more intelligence than Donald Trump.
0: It says it all. Yeah, well, I've heard you say it someplace, you call him the most dangerous president of all time. Why do you think so many people still support him?
21: Well, I think two reasons. The reason that I do is not just his views on this or that issue, which I disagree with, is unlike other candidates for president, major candidates, he really does not believe in democracy. And he is trying to undermine the very foundations of American democracy. Look, I've run in elections where I've lost. Every politician loses. You say, oh, congratulations, you won. Yeah. What can I learn from my defeat? What he did is denied the fact that he lost, try to undermine the entire electoral system, undermine the court system. And if he is elected president, it will send a signal to countries all over the world that democracy is in serious trouble. And that's why I'm going to work as hard as I can to make sure that he is not elected.
0: The funny thing is, Trump calls you a communist, but...
21: Among other things.
0: Among other things. But in the Netherlands, we would not even consider you extremely left. I mean, you would be some low-key Frans Timmermans, probably. And Obama wouldn't even be left here. He would be probably a member of the VVD with his political views. It's like, it's shifted.
21: All right. But here's the important thing. I think sometimes Europeans take this for granted. You should be proud. The Nordic countries should be very proud of many of their accomplishments. You know, it wasn't always that healthcare was a human right.
0: No.
21: A lot of people historically died because they couldn't get to a doctor on time. To a large degree, Europe has said, you know what? Healthcare for all people is a human right. We have not yet achieved that in the United States. So you're right. In a global context, not all that radical. All I want to do is to make sure that we have a high-quality healthcare system. Yeah. We have a major housing crisis, on and on. So many of the accomplishments of Europe, which you take for granted, we have not yet reached in the United States.
0: So you're behind, is that what you're saying?
21: In many ways, we are.
0: Well, it's good to hear.
21: not in all ways, okay. But in some ways.
0: Right after this interview, you're going to meet Frans Timmermans. He's the leader of the Green Labour Party at the moment. What are you going to discuss?
21: Well, one of the issues, and I know France has been very active in this, is the issue of climate. If we have learned anything from this very last summer, where we have seen heat waves all over the world, terrible forest fires, floods, extreme weather disturbances, is the entire world, China, the United States, Europe, the entire world has got to come together to cut carbon emissions and transform our energy system. So that's one of the issues we'll be discussing.
0: One thing that you should know about France, is that he's fluent in multiple languages. You probably know that already. So may I suggest we teach you a little Dutch sentence to impress him?
21: Okay. I'll
0: yeah? Okay. How about... I'll give you the honest translation, so you won't be saying anything weird. The Dutch sentence is, Hoi Frans. Wat een mooie baard, respect. Which means, hi, friends, what a beautiful beard you have. Props. Would you want me to repeat it? Hoi, Frans, wat een mooie baard, respect.
21: You think that's what I should be talking about?
0: Exactly.
21: All right. I'll remember that.
0: Okay, keep it in mind. Thank you, Senator Sanders. It was a great privilege having you on the show.
21: Thank you so much.
0: Give it up for Bernie Sanders. Jullie bedankt voor het komen. Jullie bedankt voor het kijken. Dit was de avond. Of naar de morgen.
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1: When television is bad, nothing is worse. I invite each of you to sit down in front of your own television set when your station goes on the air. Keep your eyes glued to that set until the station signs off. I can assure you that what you will observe is a vast wasteland. You will see a procession of game shows, formula comedies about totally unbelievable families, blood and thunder, mayhem, violence, sadism, murder, Western bad men, Western good men, private eyes, gangsters, more violence and cartoons, and endlessly commercials, many screaming, cajoling, and offending, and most of all, boredom. True, you'll see a few things you will enjoy, but they will be very, very few. And if you think I exaggerate, I only ask you to try it.
0: When I met Newt a couple of years ago, he said that I described in 1961 television was a vast wasteland. Now it's a toxic dump. And he's right.
2: Hey, man, where you been all day, man? I had trouble getting you on the phone, man.
3: On the phone?
2: Yeah.
3: Oh, wow, man, I don't even have a phone.
2: Oh, well, that's probably why I had trouble getting you then, man. Hey, what you doing, man?
3: Just watching TV, man.
2: Watching TV? What are you watching, man?
3: I don't know. It's a movie about Indians, but it's really boring, man.
2: Hey, man, that's not a movie, man. That's a test pattern, man.
3: Oh, far out.
2: Hey, well, let me change it, man. Hey, there's a good war movie on Six, man. Oh, man, it's a horror movie, man.
3: A horror movie?
2: Yeah.
3: Oh, wow, is that Jane Fonda?
2: No, not that kind. That scary one, you know.

0: Comedy Train
1: Wreck. Yes, we're firmly into the age of that vast wasteland where I grew up, and many of you did too. It's Ina Klein and Comedy Train Wreck on the Global Voice Radio for All. Sean Klein here with installment number 4 of my America 250 Grab American History by the Funny Bone series, and we're going to talk about television, and we got a 3, count them, 1, 2, 3, triple play of Stan Freberg to finish out the 1950s, and when the show is over, we'll be deep into the 70s. 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

I saw the best cottage cheese of my generation, conceived by Metal Gold and dedicated to the proposition that all dairy products are not necessarily swinging equal. What is life, man, but a pineapple seeking to make the salad seem old like Zen?

0: We're all set to make a hit rock and roll record. Now let's hear it. Hold it. Something's missing.
1: A teenage idol, man. You don't have a teenage idol.
0: Oh, yeah. Yeah, wait here. I'll get one. Hey, kid!
2: Who, me?
0: Yeah, can you sing?
2: No.
0: Good, come with me. Say, where were you going just now?
2: I was on my way to high school.
0: Perfect. Now you stand up there in front of that microphone and say high school when I point at you. Kid, you're gonna be a big record star.
2: Uh-oh.
0: Hey, that's good too. Throw that in. Now here we go.

0: Hey, wait a minute. What did you put that on the end for?
1: Well, it was just a little, you know, embellishment.
0: Oh, yeah? Well, you keep that up, and the first thing you know, this record will swing. And then where will we be?
1: Yeah.
0: Okay, you guys, that's the first side.
2: Isn't that a kind of a short song?
0: Yeah, it gets more plays that way.
2: Oh, I...
0: Hey, by the way, what's your name?
2: Clyde Ankle.
0: Perfect.
2: But I can't sing.
0: Well, what's that got to do with anything? You got all the requirements. A pretty face and a pompadour.
2: Well, do I get to pose beside a tiger?
0: Nah, that's been done. Maybe we'll get you a moose.
2: Well, maybe now I can have my adenoids taken out.
0: What, and ruin your amateur standing?
2: Well, could you at least get me a date with that mouseketeer that grew up?
0: All right, we'll see.
1: Oh, boy.
0: Now, you're going to go 3 nights a week for finger-snapping lessons.
2: Ooh, I've wanted to do that as long as I've been in showbiz.
0: Hey, wait a second. How long you been in showbiz?
2: About 1.5 minutes.
0: Oh. Now, let's see if you can act humble in front of the press.
2: Okay. Oh, I'll never replace Elvis.
0: Yeah, all right.
2: He's the king,
0: yeah, all right,
2: boy.
0: All right. Don't overdo it.
2: Hey, how can we be sure the girls are going to scream at me?
0: Ah, don't worry, will you, kid? I got a screaming machine right here.
2: Yeah?
0: It replaces a teenage audience. We put it in the back of the auditorium, push the button, Panicsville. Here, listen. Will you get out of that drummer's lap?
3: Bent my cymbal, man.
0: Now, here's some variations. Whoops, wrong crowd. Well, let's do the other side of the record. I'll turn on the machine here and there.
2: Uh-huh.
0: Yeah, so you can get, you know, conditioned to it.
2: Yeah, okay. What am I going to use for words on this side?
0: Who cares? Say the first thing that comes into your head.
2: Okay. What are you going to do with that sharp stick?
0: Oh, never mind what I'm going to do with it. Just sing, will you? Here we go.

0: perfect. Stick with me, kid. Clyde Ankle is going to jump up the charts.
1: Here's if you keep on with that stick, man.
0: All right.
1: Well, you really think you can get any disc jockeys to play my songs?
0: It's getting tougher, but I'm on my way to see one right now.
1: Oh, boy.
0: Right after I stop off at the bank.
1: The old paler old blues, huh?
0: What kind of crack is that? That's an insult to my integrity.
2: Your name is what?
0: Barney Schlock. I got this little record company.
2: Uh-huh.
0: Obscurity Records?
2: It would be,
0: Look, I know the probe is on, but I got a record here that's got to happen. High School Ooh-Ooh by Clyde Ankle. How's about it, baby? You want to jump on it?
2: Crazy. Lay it on the floor.
0: Lay it on the floor. Hey, that's pretty good. I got to remember that. shall we say 50 clams a week to ride it? Huh? I mean, really ride it?
2: Man, I wouldn't ride something called High School Ooh Ooh if it had a vicuna saddle.
0: Yeah, but...
2: You got the

0: Wrong disc jockey in the wrong station, Clyde.
1: Barney, look, if it gets in the top 40, you'll have to play it.
0: Yeah, I'll play that jazz the day Ellis sings the Fats Domino songbook.
1: Well, I'd like to get your opinion, see what you think of it, huh?
0: No, man.
1: Just listen to a little of it.
0: Don't let it touch my turntable, man.
1: Well, wait a minute.
0: I just had shearing on there, man.
1: Look, it'll only take a few seconds. Listen.
2: When I was on my way to high school, when a guy came through the door,
1: oh, you didn't hear enough of it.
0: Too much. I heard too much.
1: All right, you'll see. The kids will eat it up. They think that's good singing.
0: Is it?
1: Well, not really, baby, but don't tell the kids I said so, huh? Us little rock and roll labels got a good thing going. We pay off a few guys in the key cities here, rig a few charts there, bingo, a new hit parade. And that's how rock and roll was born.
0: Yeah, I'm hip.
1: Look, kid, if you don't want bread, what do you need? A little dental work? Trip to Vegas?
0: Forget it.
1: Pre-1959 cranberries?
0: You're all heart, Barney.
1: Heart?
0: That thing right behind your shoulder holster.
1: Huh? Oh, yeah. So, you don't want to give high school a ride then, huh?
0: Only on a rail.
1: Oh, listen, kid. Payola's the only way a little record artist can get off the ground.
0: Yeah? Did you ever hear of Talent?
1: No. Who does he record for?
0: Look, nothing really good ever had to pay to get played. Only junk. The majority of disc jockeys never played ball with you at any price, but that's all over now. You've been benched.
1: I have?
0: And not a moment too soon. If your game had gone on much longer, the kids would have forgotten what music sounded like.
1: I've almost forgotten myself.
0: Not me. Can I show you to the door?
1: No, I'll just slide out under it.
0: That figures.
1: Don't worry. I'll be glad to get out of the music business.
0: You know what? You were never in it.
3: Stanley?
0: Yeah, Billy?
3: Has he gone?
0: Yeah.
3: I thought he'd never leave, like.
0: Didn't we all? Here, you want a copy of High School Ooh Ooh?
3: Crazy. I'll have it melted down into a little vinylite statue of Conway Twitty.
0: Why not? You ready, Judd?
4: Yeah.
0: Okay, hit it, Billy.

0: Ta-ta, whoa, whoa.
1: Now, baby John, you sit there and play, and I'll go down and warm up your bottle. Now, be a good boy. That's right, honey. That's right. I'll be back in just a moment.
2: I have the White House on the line. Is Mr. Khrushchev ready to speak?
3: Yes. Kennedy. Kennedy. Hello, this is Premier of Soviet Union, Khrushchev here. I got no time for hello, how are you? Listen, Kennedy, I'm calling you directly to tell you I have signed pact with Castro. I intend to back him the limit. Now you stay out of Cuba because I am behind Fidel 100%. Don't holler on me! The people of the USSR are behind me. Red China is behind me. And I tell you now, we will not back down. Don't you be so nasty. I mean what I say. I don't want to talk about it anymore. Castro is my friend, and you and your government are not going to push us around. Goodbye. Vladimir.
4: La Premier.
3: Tell Fidel get the missiles out of Cuba. I never heard Kennedy so angry.

0: and it's the 250th anniversary of the forming of the USA back on July 4th. So I decided to do a whole American history series and forget about the series that we're playing right now and just fill the entire show with funny stuff about American history in somewhat chronological order. And we started with a triple play of Stan Freberg, television, beat poet, and the old Payola Roll Blues, parts 1 and 2, because rock and roll, at least for me, is a pretty important part of our American history, ain't it? And we finished with a little something that I came across here recently on the Dr. Demento Show Facebook group. It's extremely rare. The first volume was not rare, but this volume was rare because it came out in 1963, and then very soon after, Kennedy was assassinated, and they took them all off the shelves, destroyed all the unsold ones so that they would not be seen as taking monetary advantage of the situation. So, and the stereo version is even rarer, but it's on archive.org. You can't get part one on archive.org, but part two is there. Von Meter and the First Family, Volume 2 by Bob Booker and Earl Dowd, featuring Von Meter. And we heard The Crisis, 1963. Of course, that was supposed to be John Kennedy Jr. giving Khrushchev the what for. And speaking of nuclear missiles and things like that, here's a mostly nuclear set for you, starting with Tom Lehrer, and We'll All Go Together When We Go, 1959.
1: When you attend a funeral, it is sad to think that sooner or later those you love will do the same for you. And you may have thought it tragic, not to mention other adjectives, to think of all the weeping they will do. But don't you worry, no more ashes, no more sackcloth.

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0: 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A fan remembers.
1: Let me set the stage for you. Sceptred Isle, Jewel in the Sea, Silver Sea, England, Liverpool. Baby's crying. Mr. Lemons, how are you today? I'm okay, but my wife sure is in pain. Mr. John Lemon is born. And Mr. Lemon comes and goes, oh, that's my baby. He's going to be famous. And Mrs. Lemons goes, maybe he will, and maybe he no, won't. Okay, in that case, John Lennon was 15, and he had a band called the Quarrymen's, a skiffle group type of affair where they play for catering. His friend Paul was 14. He joined in 1956. And then I called my friend George, and we renamed it Silver Beatles for obvious reasons. Then we went to Hamburg in Germany with Tony Sheridan, and he was dead. George turns around and says, you call that a backbeat? Oh, Tony's dead. Room service for Mr. Sheridan. No, he's dead in the bed. I'll take those rolls, please. Then Mr. Estein covered them in the noisy place, and Ringo was in this place, and I said, Mr. Best, you can't play. Mr. Ringo is highly sophisticated. Make him the drum player. Well, that's all for now, but we will be joined by you later in the record.

There once was a musical troupe, a pickin' singin' folk group. They sang the mountain ballads and the folk songs of our land. They were long on musical ability. Folks thought they would go far, but political incompatibility led to their downfall. Well, the one on the right was on the left, and the one in the middle was on the right, and the one on the left was in the middle, and the guy in the rear was a Methodist. This musical aggregation toured the entire nation, singing traditional ballads and the folk songs of our land. They performed with great virtuosity, and soon they were the rage, but political animosity prevailed upon the stage. Well, the one on the right was on the left, and the one in the middle was on the right, and the one on the left was in the middle, and the guy in the rear burned his driver's license.

0: said, oh dear.
1: Now this should be a lesson. If you plan to start a folk group, don't go mixing politics with the folk songs of our land. Just work on harmony and diction, play your banjo well, and if you have political conviction, keep them to yourself. Now the one on the left works in a bank, and the one in the middle drives a truck. The one on the right's an all-night DJ, and the guy in the rear got drafted.
2: And Sean Klein, your Klein host with you, laughing our way through the turbulent 1960s on Ina Klein, a comedy train wreck on the Global Voice Radio for All. We started with Tom Lehrer, We'll All Go Together When We Go. Then we heard the Glencoes, who wrote this song to make fun of some of the crazy lyrics of folk songs of the era. It's Sister Jenny's Turn to Throw the Bomb from 1963, back before a lot of those bombs were thrown. After that, Dr. Strangelove and the Fallouts, Love That Bomb, 1964. National Lampoon followed that one with a non-chronological selection, History of the Beatles, from Goodbye Pop, 1952 to 1976, which came out in 1975. Next, Glen Campbell and Private John Q from 1965. And we just heard Johnny Cash, The One on the Right is on the Left, from 1966. And now a bubbling under mainstream one that's just on this side of funny. It's Max Frost and the Troopers and 52%, 1966.

0: This is Walter Funkheit on the campus of Fun City College, where a slight difference of opinion seems to be taking place between the students and the local authorities, who say... With me is Mr. Happiness, Mayor Daley of Chicago. Mr. Mayor, what do you see here today?
1: Hair. Long, beautiful hair.
0: The student leader is replying to Mayor Daley.
2: Thank you, baby!
0: We switch you now to the White House in Washington. The president has a statement to make to the students.
3: It's your thing. Do what you wanna do.
0: This is Walter Funkheit back on campus. One of the students has an important question.
4: Where's the playground, Susie?
0: Governor Wallace has come up from Alabama for a few laughs. Governor, what do you see taking place here?
5: I see the moon rising.
0: A student has something to say to Governor Wallace.
6: To know you is to love. We
0: switch you again to Washington, where we hear Vice President Agnew finishing his speech.
7: And so on and so on and
0: this is Walter Funkheit back on campus again. The tension is mounting. Here is Adam Clayton Powell. Mr. Powell, what is it you really want?
8: I don't want nobody. Give me nothing.
0: There's UB Humphrey. What seems to be the trouble?
9: I've been hurt.
0: Mayor Lindsay and the City Council have come to Fun City College at their own expense to say something of momentous importance.
10: This is the dawning of the age of Aquarius.
0: Together in the throng are Governor Regan and Rap Brown. Governor, where did you two first meet?
11: In the ghetto.
0: Mr. Brown, how does a controversy like this usually end?
12: Only the strong survive.
0: This is Walter Funkheit, signing off with the playing of my theme song. Walter Funkheit at Mission Control, downtown Earth. Here with me are astronauts Armstrong, Aldrin, and Collins. What was the first thing you saw when you set foot on the moon?
13: Oh, me Israelites.
7: That's very funny.
0: This is Walter Funkheit.
7: Who cares?
0: Mr. Armstrong, what would you say was the strangest thing you saw on the moon?
14: A boy named Sue.
0: Colonel Aldrin, from the samples you took, what did you find that the moon is made of?
15: Come on.
0: Colonel Collins, how did it feel to be the only one left in the command module?
16: One is the loneliest number.
0: And Colonel, what were you doing while the others were down there on the moon?
17: Listen to that good old rock and roll.
0: Mr. Moonman, were you afraid when you saw the lunar module approaching?
7: No, I was
18: laughing.
0: What were you thinking when you saw our astronaut planting the American flag on your moon?
19: I got the color of this man's father.
0: This is Walter Funkheit.
7: Oh, shut up, Walter, and let me say something.
0: And just what does that mean, wise guy?
20: Guess it's time for the judgment day.
0: Gentlemen, what did you miss most being so many miles away from Earth? Could you tell us scientifically how the return flight was accomplished?
7: I can tell you that.
21: What goes up must come down.
0: Now that you're back on Earth, what will you be doing?
7: Working on a new evening, baby. Yeah.
0: This is Walter Funkheit, signing off with the playing of my theme song.

0: was strolling on the moon one day in a merry, merry month of December.
1: Now, May.
0: May. When, much to my surprise, a pair of bunny eyes.
1: Boy, this is a neat way to travel.
2: Isn't it great?
3: Dum-da-dum-dum-dum. 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
0: It's one small step for man, one giant leap for mankind.

0: And over here, we have the 1971 Vietnam War toy.
1: Is that the same war that's on TV every night?
0: That's right.
1: Well, what do you do with it?
0: You just wind it down. Watch.
1: It's still going.
0: Oh, yeah. I never said it stopped. It just winds down. Yeah,
1: but the implication...
0: Can we step into the next room? It's a little quieter.
1: Okay.
0: Now.
1: The implication in the term winding down... Say, I can still hear the battle noise from the war toy.
0: Well, you'll get used to it. The further away you are from it, you know.
1: But isn't there any way to stop it?
2: There is. The United States Senate is about to vote on the withdrawal of American troops from Vietnam by the end of 1971 so that an end to the fighting and the return of all prisoners is allowed to become a reality. Send a telegram now in support of the McGovern-Hatfield Amendment or call your senator and congressman in Washington. Irresponsible demonstrations will not move them, but you may.
3: McGovern said, boys, I think I'm gonna run. Got a lot of work to be done in Washington. He talked to the poor folks, the blacks and the youth. Humphrey said, George, I think you're gonna lose. He said, I want that job myself.

the president. I'll tell you now, they were a smooth group. Well, they broke into Watergate and tapped people's phones. The FBI and CIA would not

0: Lord, help us all.
1: That's show number 4 in my America 250 Grab American History by the Funny Bone series on Ina Kleina Comedy Trainwreck. Sean Klein, your Klein host on the Global Voice. And we started with 52% from Max Brost and the Troopers, way down in the bubbling under charts of Whitburn from 1968. Next, Dickie Goodman on Campus from 1969. And then we heard Luna Trip from Dickie Goodman. Next, Canned Heat, and a sentiment that I've seen in different places from that era when they knew somebody was going to the moon. They were afraid somebody was going to up and mess it up. Canned Heat and Poor Moon from 1969. Next, Stan Freberg again and Winding the War Down, McGovern-Hatfield Amendment to End the War from 1970. And finally, Tom T. Hall and wonder what he would have thought if he was alive now. Watergate Blues, 1973. Wonder if he would have just got sucked in with the rest of them. And now to finish off the show, a little bit more about the Watergates. Dickie Goodman and Watergate, 1973. And then we'll hear the follow-up, Mr. President.
2: And now for the news, we take you to the White House. Mr. President, have you any statement regarding Watergate?
3: Mama cool, mama sigh, mama cool, cool sigh.
2: How would you describe the Watergate incident? Mr. President, what were you doing at the time the incident took place?
4: Dragon wise, code order, dragon wise.
2: And how do you feel about it now?
5: Here I am, stuck in the middle.
2: Mr. President, what will your position be from now on?
6: No more, Mr. Nice Guy. No more, Mr. Clean.
2: This is 1973. What will you be saying at election time in 1976?
7: It's been 3 long years. Do you still want me?
8: Still want me?
2: Just arriving is the First Lady. How would you describe the president?
9: He's a free and gentle flower growing wild.
2: With me now is John Snitchell. And Mr. Snitchell, who do you believe was responsible for Watergate? In a phone call, Mrs. Snitchell had this to say.
10: He's the funkiest worm in the world.
2: Here with me is John Bean. Sir, how do you think the president will wind up at the end of all this?
11: Reeling in the years, stowing away the time.
2: Mr. President, what do you feel you have going in your favor?
12: I knew Jesus.
2: Have you any final message for the American people?
13: You are the sunshine of my life.
2: This record is not over. The Vice President has just arrived. Sir, can you tell us who will be the next President of the United States?
14: Me!

0: The following record will not be heard so that we may bring you this special report. Ladies and gentlemen, the President.
1: He comes.
2: Boogity, boogity.
1: There goes.
2: Boogity, boogity.
0: Mr. President, have you any statement to make to the American people?
3: We had joy, we had fun, we had seasons in the sun.
0: In your opinion, who is responsible for all your recent problems?
4: Benny and the Jets.
0: Portions of the White House tapes are missing. Will you tell us what was really on those tapes? Mr. President, those missing conversations must have been very important. Who were you with?
5: My girl, Bill.
0: And just who is my girl, Bill?
6: She's a dance machine.
0: Mr. President, we understand you've been practicing for another line of work. Can you give us an example? Here with me is the Vice President. How would you sum up the President's current situation?
7: The best thing that ever happened to me.
0: Sir, many members of Congress started out supporting the President. What is their present position?
8: Everybody's doing a brand new dance now.
0: Just arriving from the Mideast is Henry Kissinger. And Mr. Secretary, what did Golda Meir have to say about Watergate? And when you met with the Premier of Russia, what was his comment?
9: Ooga shaka, ooga, ooga, ooga shaka.
0: There's the President again.
1: He comes.
2: Boogity, boogity.
1: There goes.
2: Boogity, boogity.
0: Well, Mr. President, have you anything further to say to the American people?
10: I won't last a day without you.
0: We will be unable to continue this special report because the following portions of this record have been erased.
11: Good evening, ladies and gentlemen. Welcome to the show on Hotel in the Market House. Tonight, we present the Tabo Steps.

0: Ladies and gentlemen, the President will make a short statement and then take questions. Today we are moving the United States Navy from the Persian Gulf to the coast of Chad.
1: Chad! But Chad doesn't even have a coast! Mr. President! Mr. President!

these countries mad. The Central American mess is bad. Just what's this got to do with chat? Can we hear your views of the world?

0: And we finally reached my lifetime, because we're in the 70s here on Ina Kleina Comedy Trainwrecks America 250 Crab American History by the Funny Bone with your Klein host Sean Klein on the Global Voice Radio for All. It's number 4, and we heard Dickie Goodman and Watergate and Mr. President. And after that, Jerry Reed, country singer that I heard quite a bit of when I was a little kiddo, the Crude Oil Blues, 1974, talking about the oil crisis. And we just finished with the Capitol Steps, jumping ahead a few years just because it mentions the next president up the line. Hark, When Gerald Ford Was King, 1984. And that's it for this week. And we'll get into the late 70s next week. And that's it for me this week. Join me again next week. Same bat time, same bat channel. Ina Kleina Comedy Trainwreck is out of here.
1: 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Iedere woensdag van 11 tot 1 UTC. Het programma heet Triple Dutch. Je kunt er niet omheen.
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På The Global Voice. 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
0: Jag har med lite Elvis Presley och A Little's Conversation. Lite som man känner sig på det här tycker jag. Shabba-da-ba-ba-ba-digga-digga-go-go-go-go-go-go-go-go-go-go-go-go-go-go-go-go-go-go-go-go-go-go-go-go-go-go-go-go-go-go-go-go-go-go-go-go-go-go-go-go-go-go-go-go-go-go-go-go-go-go-go-go-go-go-go-go-go-go-go-go-go-go-go-go-go-go-go-go-go-go-go-go-go-go-go-go-go-go-go-go-go-go-go-go-go-go-go-go-go-go-go-go-go-go-go-go-go-go-go-go-go-go-go-go-go-go-go-go-go-go-go-go-go-go-go-go-go-go-go-go-go-go-go-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

0: it courteously. 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
1: Okay, senoritas and caballeros, ladies and gentlemen, my diamond and dad, and hey, baby, from the 17.
0: Hey, baby!
1: Okay,
0: put the finger dip show! Or the Global Boys. 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

0: Hi, folks. This is Big Bob, and welcome to the Memory Lane Show. Today, I'll take you back to those treasured moments in time when life was much simpler. So sit back, relax, reminisce, and enjoy as I play the tunes that will never die. Let's get started.
1: There's that guy again. He says, let's get started, and that's exactly what we're going to do. Oh, we got a show today. Just hang on to your hats, buckle those chin straps, because we're off. As I mentioned numerous times, the idea for themes of the show comes from a variety of different formats. Now, and I gave you an example throughout the years of broadcasting, how we come across these themes. This one is an idea how the theme came across and was second to none. Lucky from the Great White North shares this. I'm constantly telling my boys, that his three dogs, don't jump, get down. They want to be lap dogs or just want attention. You don't know. Thus the idea of get down stuck with me. Then I got to thinking, before you can get up, you can get down. You gotta be up before you can get down, right? And poof, like magic, the theme Get Up, Get Down was born. Our playlist will consist of a mix of tunes that have Get Up or Get Down in the title. Super, super theme. We'll also have Memory Lane's Honest Date in Rock and Roll History featuring such artists as James, the Godfather of Soul, Brown, The Miracles. But wait, there's more. I also have requests and dedications. I have a question for this week's Rate the Record. Did this tune go unnoticed completely? In addition, I'll have a one-hit wonder, comparison covers, double-deckers, my vault song. Oh boy, what else? Instrumental hit of the week, and you'll learn what the number one song on this what was on this very date back in 1961. Now, if that isn't enough, dig this. If you want to chat with other folks listening to the same show, you may consider joining us in our chat room. Very, very easy to get here. 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Give yourself a nickname and come on in, and I guarantee you, you'll be welcomed with open arms by Donna, Tony D, Lucky, Bell, myself, and we're hoping that Aaron and Big Rocking Al comes in too. But we'll all welcome you with open arms. Please allow me to take a moment to shout a big-time thank you to Zeno Radio for making it possible to listen to the live Memory Lane show using your mobile device. That's right. Simply dial 605-472-9037. I'll give that number again, 605-472-9037. You can hear the phone ring and poof, like magic. You're listening to the live show. Now you can take me with you wherever you go. If you're going to the market, if you're going to the bank, or you're going to the bakery, take me with you. You won't miss a beat. Make sure your data carrier don't pull no fancy tricks on you, though. Those people are bad, bad, bad, bad people, bad people. Now, Memory Lane is all about remembering those good old days, back when we were all able to experience the normal times. These times right now are far from being normal. Like, example, going to high school and anxiously waiting for the classroom clock to signal the end of another day. I bet everyone can recall that.

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we play those hits that will never, ever die. That's if I got something to say about it, and I got a lot to say about it. Hey, let's begin with our Get Up, Get Down theme with a Get Up song. In 1971, a group from my hometown, Detroit, Michigan, known as the Dramatics, had this track get listed on the Hot 100, later peaked at the number 78 position.

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1: Hey, Clyde. Clyde. Do you hear me, Clyde? Get that shuffle going. Get down, baby. Hey, with that said, staying with today's theme, Milwaukee, Wisconsin native Harvey Scales had this blast from the past make his debut on the Hot 100, where it would top out at the number 79 position. Folks, here's this week's One Hit Wonder.

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2: I'm sure everybody has heard, if you first don't succeed, try again. 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The record, featuring Florence Ballard on lead vocal, would be a total flop.

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1: Yes, indeedy, this is where we play the hits that will never, ever die. And I say this as often as I can because I truly, truly mean it. That's if I got something to say with it. Or say about it, I should say. We try, you know what I mean? Maybe we'll play a tune or two to allow you to reminisce about those good old days. It's time to resume our theme today of Get Up, Get Down with a Get Down tune by a disco group whose leader hailed from Hialeah, Florida. In 1975, they had this track become a chart topper on its way to being a gold record. Folks, here's KC and the Sunshine Band on Memory Lane.

0: Hi, this is Mel Williams of xlrradio.co.uk. 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
1: Okay, it's time to get to this request. They're piling up. I love it. I love it. I'm not complaining. Keep them coming in. This song was requested by our good friend and longtime listener of the Memory Lane Show, Chris from Brewer, Maine. Thanks big time, Chris. He would like to hear this 1979 tune by one of my favorite artists, Queen. Now, Chris states it's an up-tempo song about getting up and not stopping. Yeah, it kind of fits our theme today, if you know what I mean. Okay, Chris, here's your requested tune.

0: Well, hello there. I am Beach Baby from Ocean Waves Radio, and I'm listening to Big Bob's Memory Lane Show on Big Bob's Memory Lane Show. He's the best surfer dude I know. I never thought that it would
1: end. Okay. You heard it once, you hear it every week. From Beach Baby, the best surfer dude she knows. Vern, did you hear that? Okay, look at the requests are going in. Let's see here. This one comes in from Donna down in Crockett, Texas. She wants to hear this tune by Dean Martin, but I'm going to add a little, how would you say, tidbit of information. Not a real memory lane factoid, just a tidbit of info. In the Great Lakes region, the last couple weeks, the last week, we've been experiencing an extremely dry heat. I mean, we flirted with 100 degrees here during the week. Plus, when you add the smoke from the wildfires up in Canada coming down on us, it makes for a very unpleasant situation. It really does. So maybe, just maybe, this song could help us out. Thank you, Donna.
2: Oh, the weather outside is frightful, but the fire is so delightful. And since we've no place to go,

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2: Hey, when you hear the DJ Troublemaker promo, you know it is Julie Prayers segment time. And I'm requesting that each and every one of you take a moment and say a couple special prayers for our own Lucky. He's been a little under the weather, and I think a prayer may be exactly what the doctor ordered. That's for Lucky. Don't forget to mention his name, Lucky. Yeah, good friend of ours in the chat room each and every week. Him and I go back quite a ways. Okay, so where do we leave off here? Oh, we're still on requests. The next request comes in from a loyal listener of the Memory Lane Show, Jimmy P. from Miami, Florida. He tunes into the show over at Crosswaves Radio, Joey Weston's, another good longtime friend of us, of ours, I should say. Thanks, Jimmy. Now, he would like to hear this tune by a group from Dunfermline, Scotland, that debuted on the Hot 100 in 1984 and would peak at the number 52 position. Now, Jimmy says, this tune was released 43 years ago this past week. Okay, Jimmy, you asked for it and you got it. Here's the Big Country group on Memory Lane. Oh, by the way, listen carefully to hear that guitar player Stuart Adamson's famous bagpipe guitar sound.

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1: Surf's up, everyone. Hey, yeah, we got some warm weather here, too, Vern. The surf's not only up over there. Surf's up over here, too, if you can find it through the smoke. Hey, let's continue with our Get Up, Get Down theme with our next Get Up song. After touring Haiti and witnessing the extreme poverty and political turmoil, Bob Marley wrote this song back in 1972. The track originally appeared on the Wailers' 1973 album named Burnin'. Now here's a memory lane factoid for you. In 2020, Rolling Stone ranked it as a number one on the list of the 50 greatest Bob Marley songs.

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1: In 1965, King Records releases this track by James Brown. 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
1: Okay, here's a request sent in. Oh, this is a request dedication. Okay, the request comes in from Donna down in Crockett, Texas, and is dedicating this Helen Reddy song to me, Brother Bob. I don't know why. Anyway, what we do in a chat room, we have a little bit of fun. And we count how many guys and how many gals are in here. And the lead changes hands depending on who comes, who goes. But currently, I must say, it is 4-3. The guys are winning 4-3. So if you want to help your female friends, and if you're a female, come on into the chat room. 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
1: Okay, I hope everyone is enjoying today's Get Down, Get Up theme, or Get Up, Get Down. It's time for a Get Down tune by Gilbert O'Sullivan. Now, in 1973, the Waterford, Ireland native had this track make his debut on the Hot 100.

0: baby.
1: Gilbert O'Sullivan. Hey, listen, I got an idea. Don't touch them players, because we still have more of the Memory Lane show coming at you. More of our theme today. Either you're going to be getting up or getting down. More of Memory Lane's On This Date in Rock and Roll History. This hour coming up, we're going to have comparison covers. And then sometime throughout the show, we'll have you with the number one song, which would have been back in 1961. Got Double Decker coming up, Vault Song coming up, Instrumental Hit of the Week, Rate the Record. Now, I said at the beginning of the show, I have to ask a question. Was this song just unnoticed as a B-side? I don't understand how come it didn't chart, but anyway, I'm going to give you a little hint. The group was our warm-up group today, by the way, Fifth Dimension. So I did play one of them songs in the warm-up part, and that is this week's Rate the Record. But I got another idea. Got a full of ideas. Lucky seems to think that I'm full of something, but I can't say that on the air. Anyway, you're a bad dog, still waiting to get then around. Next week is around. Anyway, while you're listening to these tunes that'll never die, you can always surf on over to the main website, memorylaneshow.com. That's the headquarters. And you'll see on the landing page all of the affiliates of Memory Lane. It's probably about 40 plus of them, somewhere on in there. 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These folks are very talented, they're hardworking, sincere, dedicated people. I, for one, appreciate the opportunity to give them an attaboy and attagirl every chance I get. Now, speaking of attaboy and attagirls, let me shout one out to Zeno Radio. Those folks make it possible for you to listen to the Live Memory Lane show using your mobile device simply by dialing 605-472-9037. Here's that number again, 605-472-9037. Now, this way here, if you're going to the market, going to the bank, or if you're just going for a ride, tune into the Memory Lane show and you won't miss a beat. And now for the comparison cover segment part of the show, as suggested by my good friend Dave in Southern California. Hey Audrey, can you help us out?
2: I will now prepare systems for comparison. Double Decker covers. The same song will be sung by different artists. Take it away, Bob.

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1: All right, comparison covers. This week's comparison cover, Song of Susie Q, were submitted by who else? Rosemarie. Thank you big time, Rosemarie. It seems the songs were kind of different from one another, but dig this. Only one would be a charted tune on Billboard's Hot 100. The first version and the original was released by Dale Hawkins in 1957. It would reach number 27. The second version by a London, England formed group, we all know them as the Rolling Stones, recorded a cover of this 1957 rockabilly classic. The song is featured on their 1964 U.S. album named 12x5, but you won't find it on the Hot 100 chart. Too sad. Okay, it's time to get back to Get Up, Get Down. Now, if you haven't already noticed, Lucky and I chose to play a Get Up song, then followed by a Get Down tune. Now it's time for a Get Up song. Spell it out for them. In 1978, Dr. Hook in the Medicine Show had this track as a B-side to a song named Sharing the Night Together. How about that? Listen to this, though. Although the B-side did not chart, it makes our list for the title alone.

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us from Donna down in Crockett, Texas. She'd like to hear this 1971 chart topper by Paul Revere and the Raiders that actually became a platinum record. Okay, Donna, you asked for it and you got it.

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1: 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All right, we just played recently a Get Up tune. So it's time for a, that's right, Get Down song. Talking to myself. I look back at Snoopy. She's in the balcony, by the way. She didn't have the extra 25 cents to come up front and sit in the orchestra pit. She's in the balcony. She's shaking her head. No, that's not a good one. Anyway, in 1977, my favorite group, Queen, released this song on their News of the World album. Now, the song was written by Freddie Mercury and is among the most sexually oriented songs in the Queen catalog. This is interesting.

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1: I normally give Queen a lot of latitude on their music. That one I don't particularly care for. There was parts that sounded like Queen, but then there was parts, I don't know what they were trying to do. Anyway, the date is July 18th, the year 1961, exactly 65 years ago today. He was raised in Detroit, Michigan, and had this oldie but goodie make his debut on the Hot 100 and later become a chart topper. Here's Bobby Lewis on Memory Lane.

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1: Okay, I got an email from Paul from Sterling Heights. How you doing, Paul? He says that he's got a short story, and he's not normally a storyteller, but he wants to tell me a short story that he took $500, $400, I misread that, $400, and he went to the casino last night, thinking that if he lost $200, he was going to quit, and he feels that he would still have $200 in his pocket. Well, $500 later, he finally quit, came home totally broke, but he did say it reminded him of this 1970 number 9 gold record by Bobby Sherman. Okay, Paul, I feel sorry for you, brother, but this is the way it goes.

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0: Well, I did make a huge boo-boo. At the very bottom of the email, beyond his name, he's got probably five or six carriage returns, and in it says, "Don't read this on the air. It's personal." You know, I told him 500 times, put that at the beginning of the letter, not at the end. So I wasn't supposed to tell the story, but then, of course, he sent me an email right away, and he says, "That's the last time I tell you a personal story." Well, I'm sorry, Paul. You know, I told you before, put it at the beginning of the email, not at the end, that you don't want it shared with everybody. But anyway, well, if it's any consolation, Paul didn't really lose any money. He actually won money. How's that? Does that help, Paul? Anyway, in these hot days, you like to go for a swim. Bobby Freeman will tell you how.
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1: Okay, hang in there. Momentarily, we'll have Rate the Record, of Fifth Dimension song. But first, let's get back to our theme, Get Up, Get Down, and now it's a Get Up's turn. A Brooklyn, New York native known as Nilsson had this track as a B-side to Without You and get listed on the opening song of the 1971 album named Nilsson Schmilsson. Anyway, the track is a bittersweet song about the anxieties of aging, the loss of carefree youth, and the struggle to get back on with the daily life after a long night of partying.

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0: 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Or if you have a Twitter account, you can tweet me at memory_lane. And after the top of the hour, I'll give you the results to determine if this song should have been a hit or not. Now for the fun part. Back in 1969, the Fifth Dimension had Aquarius, Let the Sunshine In, enter the Hot 100, and it ended up being a chart topper on its way to a platinum record. This, of course, made the B-side song practically go unnoticed. But I thought it deserves a shot at Rate the Record this week. My question is, do you think this tune has what it takes to be a charted hit? Get ready to vote, folks. Here's Don't You Hear Me Calling Ya by the Fifth Dimension.

Alrighty, ladies and gentlemen, boys and girls, that was this week's Rate the Record, Fifth Dimension. Don't you hear me calling? Yeah. Anyway, let's see here. It is 45, 46. Ooh, we'll leave the polls open till about 5 minutes and 16 seconds. How about that? 5:16 after the hour, and then we'll shut the polls down. That way we will have time to give them to Big Bertha, have her spit out the results, and we will share with you then and only then with the entire universe what the scores are. Wow. In 1967, on this date in rock and roll history, the Beatles released this track where it would go on to become their 14th number one single. Now here's a memory lane factoid for you. During the live recording of the song, John can be clearly seen chewing gum while singing the lead vocals.

Rolling in the dark.

0: Hi, everybody. This is Eddie Carson from Odyssey Radio, the variety and indie station that plays anything and everything. And we wouldn't be anything if we didn't play Big Bob's Memory Lane Show.
1: Yeah, this group don't need no introduction, that's for sure.

That's right, like Aaron says. Sounds like summer and beach music by the Beach Boys from Hawthorne, California. I hope you're enjoying today's Get Up, Get Down theme. Now, I recently played a tune by Nilsson called Gotta Get Up. So what would I play now? That's absolutely correct. I need to play a Get Down title song. In 1975, a Simsport, Louisiana native had this track entered the prominent Hot 100 chart and later reached the number 8 position. Now here's a memory lane factoid for you. It would be his last top 10 hit on the Hot 100. Here's Joe Simon of Memory Lane.

0: Simon. Get down, get down. That's our theme today. We have more of the show coming right to your desktop, laptop, remote, any kind of device that you're listening to the Memory Lane show. I appreciate it very much. I got an idea I'll share with you, you know, while you're listening to these great, fantastic tunes that'll never die. 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I'm going to tell you something. They have some awesome entertainment they offer. I don't know. You may want to bookmark whatever you see there and revisit the site. You can tune in. But while you're there, send them a little contact email and tell them to keep up the great job. You know, these are very hardworking, sincere, dedicated people. I, for one, appreciate. I'm honored to give them an attaboy and attagirl every chance I get. Now, speaking of attaboy and attagirls, let me shout out to Zeno Radio. Those folks make it possible for you to listen to the live Memory Lane show using your mobile device. Very simple. Just dial 605-472-9037. Let me give you that number again, 605-472-9037. This way here, you can, I don't know if you're going to the market or going to the bank, going to the bakery, or you got some other errands to run or chores around the house to do, washing dishes, doing the laundry, whatever the case is. This way here, you can tune into the show and you won't miss a beat. Okay, all you dudes and dudettes out there, it is time for
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0: When I play a tune from back in time, back all the way to 1975, a disco group from Brooklyn, New York, had this tune entered the Hot 100, later peak at number 4. Here's BT Express on Memory Lane.

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1: Okay, before I give the results of the test, because I'm running a little early on that, I'm going to play a tune that was requested by our good friend Lucky, and his friend Pat would like to hear a song by Bob Dylan. How about this 1973 number 12 hit? Here's a memory lane factoid. Listen carefully. Roger McGuinn of the Byrds is playing guitar on this piece. Pat, this is for you.

It's Bob Dylan. Knock, knock, knock on heaven's door. Great tune. Okay, ladies and gentlemen, boys and girls, the voting polls are officially closed for this week's Rate the Record, featuring a song by the Fifth Dimension, Don't You Hear Me Calling. I don't play the game, but I like to interject. I just like to be part of something, if you know what I mean. Anyway, I gave the song a 6. Now, this is only because I love the music. I kind of like the lyrics, but I would find it awfully difficult to dance to. In fact, Snoopy and I tried dancing to this thing while it was playing and made it very difficult. So that's my vote. Some people agreed with me. Some people didn't. And Pat says thanks. Yeah, you're very welcome, Pat. Anytime. 15% gave it a 5. 8% gave it a 7. 31% gave it an 8. 8% gave it a 9. And 38% gave it a 10. Pretty good numbers. I mean, there's nothing lower than a 5. That's good news. It just doesn't have the impact numbers it takes to be a real top 10 hit. I would probably say that, first of all, it should have been released as an 8-track side, number one. And number two, it probably would have get it into the top 50, somewhere on in there. Those 2 5s and 7 and 8, they just don't do them justice, you know what I mean? I want to thank each and every one of you for taking the time out of your busy schedule and playing Rate the Record. It's your opportunity to interact with the show and to voice your opinion, which is extremely important today. Well, we better get back to today's theme of Get Up, Get Down, and guess what? A Get Up song is next. 1976, a disco studio group from Germany, known as the Silver Connection, had this track make the illustrious Hot 100 chart and reach number 2, its way to a gold record.

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1: Okay, and the theme today is all about Get Up, Get Down titles. And it's time for our next song to be a Get Down title. Get Down tune. In 1982, Kool & the Gang had this track make his debut on the Hot 100, later become a number 10 gold record. Now here's a Memory Lane factoid for you. The title, not what it implies. It's more about a motivational invitation to let go of your inhibitions and hit the dance floor and party. Now, what you gonna do?

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2: Back in 1963, a teen rock band from Glendora, California, known as the Safaris, had this track make its debut on the Hot 100, later reached the number 62 position. Okay, folks, let's get ready for some

down to Huntington Beach one week for the annual Surfers Convention meet. He was hanging five and walking the nose, and when the meet was over, the trophy

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They stationed him at Pendleton, not far away. They cut off his big blonde locks, I'm told, and when he went on maneuvers,

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And now poor Joe is doing KP.

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2: Our last tune was a Get Down song, so it's time for a... You're a correcto mundo if you guess Get Up track. In 1982, a Los Angeles, California form female rock group known as the Go-Go's had this track make its trip on a Hot 100 chart, later peak at number 50.

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1: That turned out to be a very, very sad day on this date in rock and roll history back in 2009 when it was announced that Gordon Waller of the pop duo Peeler and Gorn died of cardiac arrest at the age of 64. Waller was and his partner Peter Ashner were part of the 1960s British invasion and had a string of hits including A World Without Love when it charted number 1, I Don't Want to See You Again, number 16, I Go to Pieces, number 9, and this 1966 number 6 hit.

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2: Hope everyone enjoyed today's Get Up, Get Down theme. I like to think that we saved the best for last. But first I want to shout a big thank you to Lucky and the Boys from the Great White North for suggesting today's theme and providing many of the titles. Thanks, Lucky. Oh, yeah, and the boys, too. In 1977, Pinner, Middlesex, England. Wait, I'm not sure I could live in Middlesex. What if there's such a left sex or a right sex? Anyways, Elton John had this song enter the Hot 100 and later reached the number 28 position.

That's what it's about. Bite your lip and get up and dance. It's great, great, great. Okay, all you cool cats and cool skirts out there, you know this rock out time. It's that part of the show when you should turn them speakers way up. That's right. Turn them up. I'm going to wait until you turn them up. Okay. Move that furniture around. Make some room for yourself. Put on those white bobby socks and then those dancing shoes and get ready to shake it. Or here's an idea. You can just do a little bed dancing like Donna. We're going to start today's rock out with this 1972 Seeger Fix track from his Back in 72 album. Bob Seeger, Ann Arbor, Michigan, setting us up for the rock out.

singer in the Silver Bullet Band from where else? Ann Arbor, Michigan. I'm sure they're getting some smoke also. Anyway, we're going to call in Bobby's Comp Stack to come on to the stage and do a little stomping for us.

0: All right, how about that for closing up the Rock Hour? Bobby Freeman, you got a big fat woman. She weighs about 503. Anyway, got a couple announcements to make. Got to shout a big thank you to the affiliates out there that carry the memory lane, either on the replay, encore, or live, and you distribute it around the world. That's the important part, and I can thank you each and every week. I can't thank you enough from the deepest part of my heart. Anyway, thank you to affiliates. If you're listening at one of these terrific affiliate sites, one of 45 of them or whatever, be sure you send them a little contact email and tell them to thank you. Thank them for carrying the Memory Lane show and give yourselves a round of applause also. How about our own chat room? I know Lucky was here. Donna, Aaron, Tony D, Radio Maddie, Bell. Welcome back, Grifster. Give yourselves all a big round of applause. I appreciate it very much. And, you know, you support me in such a way that you don't even realize just by the little things you do sometimes. Some people have ideas, content for the show, or themes, or whatever that. And through that period of time when I was out last year, you still showed up to support the Memory Lane show, whether it would have been Brother Steve or Fresh Phil, and I can't thank you enough for that. Please allow me an opportunity to provide you terrific listeners out there a suggestion or two. Firstly, please keep your hands clean. That'll help reduce the chance of you catching any of these diseases. Now they got a new one, cleidosporosis or something like that, with lettuce. I refuse to eat lettuce just for that reason. I like salads, but not until they get a handle on this other stuff. Also, you can do me a big favor by helping out the elderly who may live near you. All you have to do is visit or call them and say something like, hey, Mrs. Robinson, I know you got a lovely daughter, but I'm going to the market, and I wonder if there's anything that you need. That's all you got to do. And we're going to say yes or no, right? If they say yes, well, you'll be doing them a favor. You're going to feel real, real good about yourself for doing that favor. And guess what? If you tell me, I'll keep it a secret. I'll feel good about you, too. Not that I don't feel good about you otherwise, but anyway, Radio Maddie, take care, man. It's a world out there that you have to kind of think ahead a little bit. If you can do a little favor for the elderly and to pick up milk and bread and eggs or whatever, keep them out of that environment, I guess is what I'm trying to say, where there's a lot of people coughing, sneezing. And now today, you don't know if they're wearing a mask for the Canadian fires that are coming down on us, or if it's because they got COVID or think they got COVID, but they're doing everybody a favor by trying not to infect everybody else. So that's one thing you want to keep in mind. You're doing them a favor. That's the only thing you have to worry about. Next week, we go around and around. You want to know more about that? You're going to have to tune in. Hugs and love to all of you out there.
1: Yikes, is it that time already? Hey, let's sing along with the Supremes. Na, na, na, na, na, na, na, na. Hey, hey, goodbye.
0: I hope I played at least one song that allowed you to reminisce about those good old days. 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
1: 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Big Red Ron from Lincoln Oldies Station in Lincoln, Nebraska. 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A big hello to our good friend Jason over at Mix Radio Preston. All the fine folks at Sleepy Cat Records, our longtime friend Denny from That Classic Rock, also rocking through the years with our good friend Ron Richards, Rocking Al from Rock 103, Edmonton's internet radio station, our good close friend Sam Smith from KDBS Radio, playing oldies and old school forever. 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And last but certainly not least, a big thanks to Steve from 88.7 FM. 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

Greetings, dear listener, and welcome indeed to another Time for Jazz here on The Global Voice. I'm Chrissy Cock, and hope you're going to enjoy the program. 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I'll get you there. Right, let's kick off with the California Guitar Trio and the title track from their album, Pathways.

California guitar trio, and the title track from their album Pathways is Eric Essex from the album Evolution and The Love That Forgives. I thought all love forgave. Oh well.

There we go. That was the late guitarist Chuck Loeb from his album The Moon, the Stars and the Setting Sun with The Stars. Unfortunately, my metadata doesn't tell me who the singers were, which is a shame. Anyway, let us move from the guitar to the sax, and that of Richard Elliott, from an album put together by Jason Miles, To Groover With Love. This is Richard Elliott and Take Me There.

Oh, yeah. Yeah, you know you're in trouble. You know you're in trouble. Did you make this mess?

0: Oh my goodness. Well, now there's a mess you won't get in trouble for, because it's Mike's Mess, hosted by Mike G Fridays at 2 UTC right here on the Global Voice. It's a mess of good music from a mess of different genres. The mess around.
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0: WALL-E Worldwide is broadcast in gibberish every Friday at 18 hours UTC. But don't worry, I'm sure you'll understand WALL-E a lot better than that guy. Ma'am, you've heard the show, what do you think?
4: Just look at my Turkish fashion excellence. You've tempted the tree, warm, money, the subjective, finest, and
0: my thoughts exactly. So be sure to catch WALL-E Harding for great music, some chat, and a bit of a laugh on the WWW show in gibberish. Ha ha ha ha ha.
5: 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Absolutely mental.
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0: from the album James Cafe. That's Jimmy Summers. And a piece called Promise Me. Let's go now to a new one from Mark Stevens. That's not new, not particularly. The album is The Dream of the Peaceful Warrior, and this is The Light of Love.
1: Once upon a time, when I

British guitarist Martin Taylor. And the title track from the album, Don't Fret. Now, I better be a bit careful saying the title of this next one from the Niels Leonard Funk Unit. Yes. From the album Teamwork, this is Where the Funk Is It? I said, Where the Funk Is It?

What does the fish say? What does the moon feel like? Join Sean Klein at 17:30 Universal Time on the fourth Friday of every month to hear something fascinating about science, music, history, or whatever. It's Odds and Sods right here on the Global Voice.

from an album called The Brooklyn Sessions. That was a group known as the Everyone Orchestra. And an interesting invitation, take off your clothes. Let's now move to sax player Stanley Tarantine from his 2017 album. What's the album called? Sugar, yes. This is an interesting piece. Sit back and enjoy Stanley Tarantine Impressions.

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Sax player Stanley Turrentine's version of John Coltrane's Impressions. Like it. Let's go to the guitar now of Pat Metheny. It's the Pat Metheny Unity Band. Come and see.

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66.6666666666666666666666666666666666666666666666666666666666666666666666666666666666666666666666666666666666666666666666666666666666666666666666666666666666666666666666666666666666666666666666666666666666666666666666666666666666666666666666666666666666666666666666666666666666666666666666666666666666666666666666666666666666666666666666666666666666666666666666666666666666666666666666666666666666666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

The Dave Wickle Trio. Drummer Dave Wickle at his best. A little piece called You Rang. I obviously did. Here's one of my favourite bands, Snarky Puppy, from the album We Like It Here. And this is Lingus.

Snarky Puppy, and Lingus.

cut as the Voodoo Funk Project. And a great piece. Keep your face to the sun. To keep that groove going with Tom Grant, and this is a piece called Bernie's Groove on Time for Jazz on the Global Voice, no less.

And that little piece, The Midnight Whistler, written by me, brings our little program to an end. I hope you've enjoyed the show. And that music says yes. Come on, Chrissy, get out of here, because tonight's program will boot you off. So if you have been, thanks for listening. 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Spread it about like a whole heap of manure, but keep a whole heap for yourself. I'll see you next week. Till then, bye.

The Navigator by Alinda Segarra of Hooray for the Riff Raff, performing in our Democracy Now! Studio. This is Democracy Now!, democracynow.org, The War and Peace Report. I'm Amy Goodman. The right-wing social media influencer Andrew Tate and his brother Tristan have been arrested in Miami after British authorities issued new rape and sex trafficking charges against them. The United Kingdom's

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8: Hi, and welcome to Same Time, Same Station for July. We're going to feature the career of the late, great movie actress Anne Blythe, who for many years was the sister-in-law of Dennis Day, and they did appear together in radio, and we'll hear one of those shows next week here on Same Time, Same Station. But for this time, we're going to hear Cavalcade of America, Family Theater, and Hallmark Playhouse. Not necessarily in that order. We're going to begin things with the Academy Award Theater, a short-lived show that did movie adaptations in a half hour. So you skip a lot when you do that, but they were on the air for a little while, and they only featured Academy Award nominations and winners. We're going to begin things with Academy Award Theater, It Happened Tomorrow, featuring Anne Blythe from October 9, 1946.
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Every week, Squibb brings you Hollywood's finest. The great picture plays, the great actors and actresses, techniques and skills chosen from the honor roll of those who have won or been nominated for the famous Golden Oscar of the Academy of Motion Picture Arts and Sciences.

And now, E.R. Squibb and Sons, manufacturing chemist to the medical profession since 1858, bring you one of Hollywood's best-known stars, Eddie Bracken, in It Happened Tomorrow, the picture which was nominated for a 1944 Academy Award. With Mr. Bracken, you will also hear Miss Anne Blythe, who, as Best Supporting Actress of the Year, was nominated for the 1945 Academy Award.

0: This is the story of something that couldn't happen but did. And it happened around the turn of a century to a nice guy who was young and gay. His name was Larry, and he was a newspaper reporter. As a matter of fact, you can tell from the old prints that Larry looked an awful lot like Eddie Bracken. Acted like him, too, as you'll find out.
1: Nobody believes my story, and I don't care if they don't. All I know is it happened to me. It happened tomorrow, and I'm still alive to tell about it. It began one night when we were horsing around in the city room of the newspaper where I worked.
2: Careful, Larry. You're not a full-fledged reporter yet. And if the boss catches you drinking beer with the boys, he's liable to change his mind about giving you a break.
1: Oh, forget it, Pop. I'm going to sleep right now, right on top of these old newspapers of yours.
2: You're lying right in the middle of 1843.
1: Oh, good place to sleep, Pop. On a bed of ancient news.
2: Be careful. I've been taking care of these files for nigh on 60 years.
1: Nothing as dead as yesterday's newspapers, Pop.
2: You've got no imagination. News is what happens. What's the difference whether it happened 50 years ago or tomorrow?
1: You mean will happen tomorrow?
2: No. Time's only an illusion. Look here. March 18, 1875. For the people then, this was the future, wasn't it?
1: Yeah, that's right. Yeah.
2: But suppose we're all living on that day in 1875, and I arrive with this book. I can tell you everything that will happen.
1: Bring me the one for the year we're living in now, Pop. You can name your own price. That's what I want. Tomorrow's newspaper. How much?
2: No, Larry, no. Don't ever ask for a thing like that.
1: If I knew where I could get tomorrow's paper, I'd give 10 years of my life for it.
2: How do you know you've got 10 years?
1: Me? You're kidding. I'm just about ready to sow my first wild oat.
3: Well, if you're going to sow, come on and sow.
1: Oh,
3: we're out of
1: yeah.
3: beer and got tickets for the vaudeville show.
1: What's playing?
3: The great Professor Cigarini. He tells the secrets of the past, present, and future.
1: Okay. Come along, Pop?
2: No, I haven't time.
1: Well, good night then. See you tomorrow.
2: Tomorrow. Tomorrow.

0: I forgot about popping his newspaper tomorrow and went to see the professor. He was terrific, but the girl who worked in the act with him was tremendous. And it won't hurt the story none to tell you that she's married to me right now and always will be.
1: And now, my friend, do you know the number which is engraved inside your watch?
2: No, Professor.
1: Ah, but Miss Sylvia knows it. Miss Sylvia, what is the number of the watch?
3: 279. Oh, I can't.
1: You can. I compel you.
3: 375-94.
1: Is that correct, sir?
2: Yeah, Professor. I didn't know this number myself.
1: And now, ladies and gentlemen,
0: Professor,
1: our question.
0: Professor! I have a question, Professor. It's personal. It concerns a certain young lady.
1: And you want to know if she will have the misfortune to marry you. Is that it?
0: All I want to know is whether she's going to have lunch with me tomorrow. Will she come?
1: Sylvia, one final question. Can you hear me, Sylvia? The gentleman would like to know if the girl he loves will have lunch with him tomorrow.
3: Yes, she will.
0: Oh, well, thank you, Miss Sylvia. Now, will you please
1: she
0: tell me...
1: She is in a trance, sir. You will have to arrange with the young lady herself.
0: I'd like to, but she can't hear me.
1: You mean the young lady is deaf?
0: No, she's in a trance.

0: And that is the way the girl came into my life. I waited for her after the show, and in spite of her uncle, the great Cialini, I took her home in a horse cab. Then I took out on foot in a fog as thick as good stew. My head was in the clouds anyway, so it didn't matter. But then I heard a familiar voice.
1: Larry.
0: Oh, who is it? Oh, it's you, Pop. I can't see you very well. What are you doing out so late?
1: Didn't I tell you time doesn't exist? I was waiting for you, Larry.
0: For me? But I didn't tell you I was coming back. I'm just on my way home.
1: So am I. But I wanted to give you this first.
0: Hmm? Why, it's a copy of the Evening News. I've already read it.
1: Maybe not.
0: You'd better go home and sleep it off, Pop.
1: Oh, I never felt so well in my life. Good night, Larry.
0: Wait. I'll take you home.
1: No thanks, my boy. We go different ways.
0: Okay.
1: Don't lose that paper, son. Don't lose it.
0: I thought he was a little tipsy, and I stuffed the paper in my pocket and went home and slept like a rock. But the next morning, when I came downstairs at the boarding house, a guy called Joe said,
2: "Hey, Larry, I'm still looking for a job. Can I take a peek at your newspaper?"
0: "This one, or it's last night's?"
2: "Oh, I don't mind. It's just the want ads I'm after." "Hey, this ain't last night's. It's today's."
0: "Oh, no, Joe. Today's Evening News hasn't even gone to press yet. Must be last night's."
2: "And what day's today?"
0: "Wednesday."
2: "But this says Wednesday."
0: "What's all this? Wednesday. Hey, they must have made a mistake. Well, what do you know? It says it's going to snow. It didn't snow yesterday, did it?"
2: "Nah. Hey, look out the window. It's snowing. Who ever heard of snow in May?"
0: "I don't get it."
2: "Hey, here's something in the ads. They need a waiter at Beacon and Fifth. I guess I'll get right over there."
0: "Yeah.
2: Hey, wait for me."
3: "We don't need any waiters."
2: "But look, this paper says..."
3: "We don't need any waiters. Understand?"
2: "Then why waste people's time by putting ads in a paper?"
3: "You probably got the wrong address."
0: "Yeah, wait a minute. Here it is. You say you didn't put an ad in this paper for a waiter?"
3: "No, we did not. I tell you, we don't need any waiters."
4: "Get out, Butterfingers. This is the last dish you'll break here. Hey, Maisie."
5: "Yes, boss."
4: "Get your hat on. Take a dollar from the till. Put an ad in the paper right away." "Well, what are you staring at me for?"
5: "In the morning paper?"
4: "No, put it in the Evening News."
0: "No. No."
4: "What do you want?"
0: Nothing. I'm just going down to the Evening News myself." Mr. Gordon, I gotta find Pop. Something's happened I don't understand."
6: "When I tell you what's gonna happen if you're late again, you'll..."
0: "Mr. Gordon... who's covering the Melba concert at the Opera House?"
6: "Now, don't tell me you want to be a music critic."
0: "But if something happens there, front page story, the biggest news story of the day, I ought to be there before it happens."
6: "Are you crazy or drunk?"
0: "Look, I'm going to show you something that'll change your mind."
6: "You're fired."
0: "You can't fire me. I quit."
6: "You quit?"
0: "I mean, I'll quit tonight if you haven't given me a raise."
6: "A raise?"
0: "Yes, sir, for the biggest news story of the day. Set up a 4-column headline right now. Banded steel cash at Opera House while Melba sings. At 2:10.
7: "I'm here, Mr. Stevens, for lunch, but..."
0: "Sylvia!"
7: "I really came to explain that my uncle is very angry and I won't be able to have lunch with you after all."
0: "Sylvia, come on, we're going to the Melba concert. Something's going to happen at the Opera House. We haven't got much time to get there. Come on."
7: "Well, what's going to happen?"
0: "Well, I'll tell you on the way over. It's my big chance."
8: "Here you are, sir. 2 on the aisle."
0: "What time is it, please?"
8: 2:05. Overture's just started, sir."
7: "Oh, we're late."
0: "Oh, no, we're a few minutes early. Say."
8: "Yes, sir?"
0: "I'll bet you a pair of tickets I can guess how much you've taken in. $3,675.
8: "Oh, no, you'd lose, my friend. It's $3,670 even."
0: "Oh, well, I guess I have to buy that pair. How much?"
8: $2.50 apiece, $5.
0: "Okay, yeah, fine. That makes it right. $3,675. Come with me, Sylvia."
8: "Hey, what goes on around here? How do you know so much?"
7: "Tickets, please."
0: "We'll stand here."
7: "That's not permitted, sir."
0: Well, we're leaving in a few minutes.
7: But, Mr. Stevens, I don't want to leave in a few minutes.
0: The show will be over.
7: You mean Madame Melba?
0: Oh, the big show isn't on the stage. It's out there in the lobby.
9: Shh! Quiet!
7: But what's going to happen?
0: Oh, hold up.
7: Oh, what kind of a story is that?
0: A cab will stop out in front, three men will get out, and nobody will know who they are. They'll pretend to ask for tickets, then one man will take out a pistol and...
7: Shh!
0: Oh. All right, I'll... Shh! But you just wait.
9: Quiet!
0: I told you so! It happened! It happened! I'm gonna be famous! I know what's gonna happen tomorrow!

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In a moment, we will bring you part two of It Happened Tomorrow. But first, we want to thank Arnold Pressburger Productions for making this story available. Arnold Pressburger is also the producer of A Scandal in Paris. And now, the House of Squibb presents part two of Academy Award, starring Eddie Bracken with Anne Blythe in It Happened Tomorrow.

0: Well, that's the way it was. Somehow those papers of Pop's kept getting into my overcoat pocket. Pop wasn't at the office since the night the whole thing started. But the papers for tomorrow kept coming up, and all I had to do was read them and see what was going to happen, copy the story out, give it to the city editor, and then go where it happened and phone it in. I got my raises. I got famous. I got my girl, too. But then I got a brilliant idea. Too brilliant.
1: Oh, there you are,
0: Mr. Gordon. Can I get an advance of $100?
1: Why, certainly, Stevens, of course.
0: I have some plans.
1: Oh, not thinking of getting married, are you?
0: Why not?
1: Well, I can't understand why you have to borrow this money. After all, you seem to be able to tell what will happen before it happens, and if you wanted to, you could present your wife with $1 million.
0: Yeah? How?
1: Well, mind you, of course, I'm not an addict myself. But with your superior endowment, I might be tempted to pick all 5 winners at the racetrack tomorrow.
0: Yeah, of course. What did you say? Hey! Where's Pop? Anybody seen Pop? I gotta find Pop. I gotta find him.

0: Why, Larry, you still here? Not hanging around waiting for Pop, are you?
1: Funny he doesn't show up.
0: Well, he's been here so long, he's a privileged character. He's got a right to be drunk once in a while. It's not often.
1: Drunk or sober, he's got to be somewhere.
0: And if I were you, I'd turn out that light and go home. Good night.
1: Good night. Oh, good night. Pop. Pop.
2: Yes, Larry?
1: Oh, Pop, I've been hunting high and low for you. Oh, now don't look at me like that. I didn't thank you, Pop, because I didn't see you since. But I'm not going to ask you a lot of questions about how you do it. I'm mixed up in something I don't understand, but look, all I want is just one more paper. Then we'll call it quits.
2: No, Larry.
1: Oh, please, Pop, please. For the last time, I'll never ask you again. I'll never tell anybody how I got it. I just want to know what's going to happen tomorrow.
2: It won't do you any good, Larry.
1: Oh, but it will. It can make me rich. Then I can have everything I want in the world.
2: Is it only money you want in this world?
1: Oh, no, I've got everything else. I'm in love. Here, give me that paper, please. Give it to me. I'll be the happiest guy for the rest of my life.
2: Are you sure, Larry?
1: Yes, yes, yes. Thank you. Oh, thanks for giving it to me.
2: No, Larry. You grabbed it. Remember, Larry, I didn't give it to you.
1: Come to think back on it, he didn't give me the paper. I grabbed it. And if I knew what was in that paper... Well, anyway, I rushed right out to Sylvia. We decided to get married the next morning and spend the afternoon at the racetrack making our fortune. I could hardly sleep a wink that night and sat up marking down the five winners from Pop's paper. Lamplighter, first race, Mudlark, the second. Oh, boy, oh, boy, this is a cinch. It's murder, that's what it is. What's this? What's this? Larry Stevens, evening news reporter, shot to death in a lobby at the St. George Hotel. At 6:25 p.m. today, just after the evening news had gone to press, Larry Stevens, its most valued reporter, sacrificed his life heroically in the line of duty. No.

0: I now pronounce you man and wife, and may God bless your union. Congratulations, Mr. Stevens. I'm glad to see you so serious. Marriage is a serious business. It's meant to last a lifetime.
1: Thank you, Judge.
0: I wish you years of health and happiness, and may all your troubles be little ones. That'll be $5.
1: Say, can you draw up a will?
0: Your will?
1: Yes, sir. I want to leave everything I have to my wife. Kiss me, darling. You may not have me so long.
2: Yes, darling, but hurry. We have to make the first race.
1: I'm not going anywhere. I'm going home and go to bed until today is over with.
3: Look, my friend, you've won the first three races. Now you want to bet this whole $10,000 on Ramona?
1: Right, to win.
3: I'm afraid that'll have to be an even money bet, mister.
1: I can get 4-1 in another tent.
3: Well, you're a good customer. How about 3-1?
1: 3-1? Okay.
2: Why, you'll win $30,000 if Ramona wins.
1: Yes, I know.
3: Please, don't talk like that. This is a lot of money to bet on a horse, mister. I can't give you more than 2-1 on Black Flash.
1: Okay.
3: $30,000 to win on Black Flash.
2: Don't you think you should put at least half of that money on some other horse, Ted?
1: No. It's Black Flash.
3: Hey, Shep, come here.
4: Yeah?
3: I've been in this business a long time, but I never heard of anyone picking 4 sure things in a row.
4: Not without he's got things fixed. I'm going to do a little fixing myself, Jake. Diablo's going to win this time if he never runs another race.

0: wrong, Sylvia, darling. The paper was wrong. Oh, brother, it was wrong, wrong. Don't you see? I've got a chance to live.
1: Why was it wrong?
0: It says Black Flash would win, and Diablo just won. Yahoo!
2: Ladies and gentlemen, the judges have the following official announcement to make. In the race which has just been run, number 7, Diablo, has been disqualified.
0: No!
1: Oh, wonderful. It was right after all. Oh, Larry, $60,000.
0: You'll be a wealthy widow, darling. I'm very happy. Here, dear. You take the $60,000 while I hail a carriage.
1: Oh, no, no. I'd be afraid to carry that much money.
0: Oh, no, you keep it. It'll be safer.
1: I might lose it.
0: Well, what about me? Keep it, please.
1: No, Larry, you take it.
0: No, you take it.
1: Somebody has to take it.
3: Give me that wad. I'll take it.
0: Yeah, you take it. No, no, waiter. Hey, come back here, police. Stop that man. Stop, thief. Stop, thief.
1: Wait, Larry, he's got a gun.
0: Oh. Oh, well, easy come, easy go. At least we don't have to go to the St. George Hotel. That we don't do. Or do we?
1: I guess we do, dear.
0: Yeah.
1: It said so in your paper.
0: Yes, I know.
1: That's where you're supposed to make me a widow. Yeah.
4: Late again, Stevens. I'll give you just one more chance. I've got an assignment for you. I've got a tip that something big is going to break. Wait till I get the address.
0: Never mind, Mr. Gordon. I know it.
4: What? Where?
0: St. George Hotel.
4: St. George Hotel? No, no, that's not it. Oh, here it is, here it is. Other side of town.
0: You mean you're not sending me to the St. George Hotel?
4: No, I'm not. Now get out of here.
0: Oh, you bet.
4: Stevens.
0: Yes, Mr. Gordon?
4: I've changed my mind, Stevens. Forget that assignment I gave you. You're going to the St. George Hotel.
0: Oh, what for?
4: Uh-huh, you can't fool me. When you say something big is going to happen someplace, boy, it happens.
0: Me and my big mouth.
4: Good luck. I'll start setting up a headline right now.
0: Goodbye, Mr. Gordon. Goodbye forever. What time is it, darling?
1: 5:20.
0: 5 more minutes. 5 minutes. I wonder how it's going to happen. I wonder if I'll feel the pain.
1: Larry.
0: Huh?
1: Larry, look there, coming across the lobby. The man who stole your wallet.
0: That's the fella. Hey, hey, stop, thief, stop. I'll get him this time, honey.
1: Larry, look out. He's still got his gun.
0: What?
1: Larry!
4: Gordon, evening news. What? What's that? Stevens? Yes, yes, I sent him to the St. George Hotel myself a few minutes ago. No. No, he was on duty. That man is a hero. He knew something big was going to break there at the St. George.
5: Hold the presses! We're getting out an extra. Take this down.
4: Larry Stevens, evening news reporter, shot to death in the lobby of the St. George Hotel at 6:25 p.m. today. He sacrificed his life heroically in the line of duty.
5: Where's my hat? I gotta get down there.
6: All right, all right. Stand back there. Keep back now.
0: Oh, my chin. What happened, officer?
6: Oh, nothing, nothing. Some newspaper guy got killed, that's all.
0: Oh, what's his name?
6: I don't know, Larry something. Stevens. Go on now, get going.
0: Did you say Stevens?
5: Stevens! You! Alive!
0: Oh, Mr. Gordon, am I glad to see you. I don't get it, though. I'm supposed to be... Mr. Gordon, where's Pop?
4: Pop died 2 days ago.
0: Died 2 days ago?
4: Yes, yeah, and Stevens, you're fired, get me? After me getting out an extra with your bit, building you up as a hero for the evening news, what do? You cross me up and walk around as healthy as a pig.
0: But I...
4: You get away from me, you. Wait a minute. If you're not dead, who's this guy? Officer, how did you identify this man?
6: His wallet, Mr. Gordon. Here, see? It says Larry Stevens in it. Evening news.
0: That's my wallet. the man who stole it at the racetrack. I get it now. I was chasing him. The cops got there first, and when he ran around the corner, boom, they shot him. Found my wallet. They thought he was me, see? Now I'm not dead. I'm alive. I'm alive. Sylvia, honey, baby, congratulations. You're not a widow.

0: such a night. Clouds and... Oh, it's chilly.
1: Yeah.
0: What are you looking so wistful at the sky for?
1: Oh, I was just looking to see whether Pop was looking down at me with that funny look on his face.
0: Are you sorry Pop gave you those papers?
1: Nope.
0: Oh, it's some wedding night. We haven't even got cab fare.
1: I know it. And you know something else? I'm glad that poor guy did something with that money instead of leaving it in the wallet. I got something better.
0: What?
1: You. The future. And I'm not going to worry about what the future looks like. I'm going to just take it as it comes.
0: I guess Pop was trying to teach you a lesson, Larry.
1: Yeah. I guess he was, and he did. You know, I think I can almost see him up there now looking down at me. He's smiling. So long. Thanks a lot, Pop. Come on, honey.

0: Sometimes important items in the news of today can be traced back to little noticed events of yesterday. There's the story, for example, of a tiny bottle received at the House of Squibb 6 years ago. It was sent from England, and it contained the first living culture from which Squibb was to produce penicillin in enormous quantities. In dramatic contrast to that first tiny bottle are great tanks big as railroad cars in which penicillin mold is now grown at Squibb. Every tank holds 10,000 gallons of culture broth. 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Next Wednesday, another great picture. The House of Squibb will present Academy Award starring John Garfield in Blood on the Sun. Today's performance of It Happened Tomorrow was written for radio by Frank Wilson, with an original musical score composed and conducted by Leith Stevens. Our producer-director is Dee Engelbach. Eddie Bracken appeared by arrangement with the Texaco dealers, sponsors of the Eddie Bracken radio program. And Blythe appeared through the courtesy of Universal International Productions, who are now releasing Nunnally Johnson's The Dark Mirror, an international picture. This is Hugh Brundage bidding you good night until next Wednesday at the same time, when you're invited to listen again to Academy Award, presented by the House of Squibb, a name you can trust. 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
2: Next, we will hear a religious program in some respects. 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This is called The World of David Lee. And Anne Blythe is the star of the program from Family Theater, August 28, 1947.
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3: Tonight we bring you a story of a boy, a young boy growing up in a world that is searching for peace and happiness. Before we present this picture of home life in America, I'd like to leave this thought with you, this fundamental conviction upon which Family Theater is founded, that home life, our family life, is the most important influence on us as individuals and on our nation in general. More than anything else, it has been a weakening of family ties that is responsible for much of what has been called juvenile delinquency. But there is no problem of juvenile or parental delinquency in homes where families gather together daily for family prayer. Because God's blessing on a home brings a wonderful peace and happiness.
4: We will hear from our hostess, Anne Blythe, later in the program. Now, Family Theater presents Roddy McDowell in The World of David Lee.

0: And the voice of that fitful song sings on and is never still. A boy's will is the wind's will, and the thoughts of youth are long, long thoughts.
1: I've heard a lot of people say that the youth of today is confused and bewildered by the world. Now, I don't know about that. It seems to me that most kids get a lot of fun out of life. And if they are bewildered, maybe it's at the way grown-ups often act and leave so many things unfinished for the kids of today to untangle tomorrow.
0: Yes, David Lee, how very true that is in your own world, which is the world of other boys and girls your own age. Perhaps the best way for us to find out more about that world is to meet you in a most important segment of it, at home. We'll have a chance to meet the other members of your family, your mother and father, and your younger sister, Susan, as we find you now together at the breakfast table. It's a Saturday morning.
1: Dad?
2: Yes, David?
1: How important is circumstantial evidence?
2: Very important at times, son. I've tried many cases where it has been decisive.
1: Well, I think it's contrary to the whole American way of life.
3: Why do you say that, David?
1: Because, well, isn't this country's legal system set up on the idea that a man is innocent until he's proven guilty?
2: Yes.
1: Well, that's what I thought.
3: Why this question about our legal system, David?
4: I know why, Mom.
1: I doubt that, Susan.
4: I do, too. Because a lot of the kids are saying you and Mary Taylor are stuck on each other.
2: How about that, David? Can you refute the testimony?
1: It's not true.
4: You went out with Mary, and it made Bud Landis mad because he and Mary were going together, and he said he'd punch you in the nose.
5: Oh, good heavens. David, is that so? I thought he was a good friend of yours, dear.
1: He didn't say it to me, Mother. Maybe we're still good friends.
2: He's a pretty husky kid, that Bud Landis. Think you can handle him, David?
1: I don't know, Dad. I wouldn't want to try unless I had to. But I don't think it'll happen.
5: Why not, David?
1: He's in jail.
2: In jail? Bud Landis is in jail?
5: In jail?
4: What'd he do, Davy? What'd he do?
1: Well, they say he robbed a floral shop yesterday.
5: Oh, well, I never liked his looks. He's been in lots of trouble, hasn't he, David?
1: Quite a bit.
2: Well, his environment hasn't been the best.
4: Then if he's in jail, he can't punch you in the nose, can he, Davy? Not for years and years.
1: Well, not unless they let him go. Then he might try.
5: I think it's silly for him to be angry at you, David, simply because you took Mary Taylor to the school dance last week. Why didn't he ask her to go with him?
1: I don't know. Well, I'm going out for a while.
2: Yeah, I'll be at the office until noon, Mother. Back in time for lunch.
5: All right, yeah.
2: Oh, David.
1: Hmm?
2: Don't you think we ought to cut the lawn today?
1: We?
2: Well, change that to you.
1: All right, Dad. But I'll have to do it later. I'm going to be pretty busy.
4: Busy doing what, Davy?
1: Well, fixing it so that Bud Landis can punch me in the nose. If he thinks he wants to.

0: Yes, sir, what can I do? Oh, it's you, Davy Lee.
1: Hello, Mr. Badger. Here your shop was robbed yesterday.
0: Yes, it was. The thief entered right through that back door, David.
1: Did you leave it unlocked?
0: Well, I did. Yes, I'm forgetful, David. But you should have seen this place. Flowers and pots overturned, vases smashed, and over 24 of my best American beauties missing. 24, Davy.
1: Was there any money taken, Mr. Badger?
0: Money? I never keep any money here at night, Davy. But you know who did it, of course. That Bud Landis, young thug.
1: Well, he hasn't confessed that he did it, has he, Mr. Badger?
0: Confessed? Confessed? He won't confess anything. But isn't it a fact that several people saw him last evening, walking down the street with a bundle of American Beauty roses? Isn't it a fact?
1: I don't know. I didn't see him.
0: That girl, that Mary Taylor, admitted he brought her the roses to her house and gave them to her brazenly, huh?
1: But why would he smash up your shop, overturn things, Mr. Badger?
0: Ah, because he couldn't find any money, see?
1: Oh. Well, could I look around out back of your shop, Mr. Badger?
0: Look around anywhere you want. I'm busy. Flower thief, that's all.

0: Oh, David, won't you come in?
1: Thanks, Mrs. Taylor. Is Mary home?
0: Well, yes, David. She's been up in her room. She doesn't feel very well, David. You know, the juvenile authorities were here last night. They asked her about Bud Landis. You heard about
1: Bud. Oh, yeah, but, well, it's kind of important, Mrs. Taylor. Maybe she'd see me for just a few minutes.
0: Well, go into the living room. I'll tell her that you're here.
1: Thank you.
2: Hello, David.
1: Hello, Mary. I wanted to talk to you.
2: Oh, David, it's so terrible. I'm sorry for Bud. I can't help being sorry for him.
1: Mary, was he kind of mad at me?
2: Yes, he was, David. Now, I'm sorry because you and he were good friends till you took me to the school dance. He said you took me away from him.
1: We know that's not true, don't we, Mary?
2: Yes, but I couldn't keep going with him, David, because, well, he's so resentful of everything and of everybody. Well, he was always threatening to punch any other boy who even looked at me.
1: But you still kind of like him, don't you, Mary?
2: Yes.
1: That's good.
2: But they've put him in jail, and it's all because of me, David. And when maybe they'll even send him to reform school.
1: Well, tell me something, Mary. When he came to see you last night, what did he say?
2: Well, I thought he came to make up, David, because, well, you know, we had a quarrel last week.

0: I'm so glad to see you.
1: Hello?
0: Won't you come in?
1: No.
0: Oh, please do, Bud. I want to talk to you.
1: Look, I ain't got much to say to you, and I guess the same goes for you. There's nothing you can...
0: Oh, but I have, Bud. Lots to say to you. Won't you please come in?
1: Not a chance. I'll say what I have to say right here.
0: What are you holding behind your back?
1: I ain't forgot that Mr. Fancy Pants Dave Lee took you to that dance trying to beat my time. Believe me, he's got a sock in the nose coming for it, too.
0: Oh, but honestly, David and I are just good friends, that's all.
1: And he bought you a gardenia, too, didn't he?
0: Well, yes,
1: okay.
0: But...
1: if it's flowers you want, I can give them to you, too. Here, take these.
0: Oh, Bud, how beautiful.
1: He gave you a cheap gardenia. Well, I'm giving you 3 dozen red roses. How do you like it? And goodbye.
0: Bud, don't...
1: Goodbye.
0: Bud.
2: Then later on, the police came here to ask you about him?
0: Yes. And oh, David, I was frightened to death. Now they've got him in jail, and he won't tell them a thing.
2: Oh. Well, know what I'd do if I were you?
0: What?
2: Well, it may be kind of tough, Mary, but if I felt that way about somebody, I'd go down and see him.
0: In the jail?
2: Uh-huh. Why, I'll bet he hasn't seen anybody that looks like a friend since he's been there.
0: But what would I say to him?
2: Well, you tell him that you don't believe he's guilty and that...
0: But,
2: well,
0: David, what if he is guilty?
2: In this country, Mary, a man's innocent until he's proven guilty. And he really needs somebody, Mary.
0: Yes, he does. Oh, David, I'm so glad you came over to talk to me. Did you tell your dad? He's a lawyer, and does he think Bud isn't guilty?
2: He doesn't know much about it, but... Well, why don't you go and see Bud?
0: Should I tell anybody?
2: I wouldn't, Mary. Not yet, at least.
0: All right, David. I know. You're trying to do something, aren't you?
2: Oh, just blundering around.
0: David, there's nobody on earth who could help Bud like you if he can be helped. You've done other things, David. Everybody knows.
2: Oh, I don't know, Mary, but you go and see him. I'm going to talk to his mother and dad.
0: Oh, David, they're not supposed to be very nice, and they live in such a bad neighborhood.
2: So did Abraham Lincoln when he was a boy. I'll see you later, Mary.
0: To think he threatened to punch you in the nose.

0: Yeah?
1: My name's David Lee.
0: All right, so what?
1: Well, Mr. Landis, I'm a friend of Bud's.
0: Oh. Well, he's no friend of ours. Get it? He's a tramp.
1: Well, I knew he was in trouble, and I thought maybe if I talked with his parents...
0: Hey, listen, what's the idea? And we got enough trouble with a bunch of cops barging around this place about Bud, huh? So he kicked the flower shop apart and stole some roses. How do you like that? Roses. If he wanted to make a good job of it, why didn't he knock off some dough? Flowers.
1: But maybe he's not guilty.
0: Maybe pigs have wings. He's been no good to us. How many times have I told him to quit school and go to work? Earn some money for his keep. Think he'd do it? No! Tramp, that's him. Big ideas about school. Won't work. Now get out of here, will you?
1: There's only one thing I'd like to ask you, Mr. Landis.
0: What?
1: You're Bud's father?

0: Hi there, Solomon.
1: Well, David Lee, hiya, boy.
0: Hello, Solomon. How's business?
1: Business is bad. Ain't shined anybody's shoes for over an hour. But that's all right. Give me plenty of time to practice on the mouth harp.
0: You're getting pretty good at it, Solomon. Hey, I'll take a shine. How about it?
1: Show, man. Get on the stand. You want the plane or the wax?
0: Oh, plane, I guess. Solomon, you know Bud Landis?
1: Show. Landed in trouble, that boy, didn't he?
0: Uh-huh.
1: I reckon they throwed a book at him. Reform school, at least.
0: But he's not such a bad guy, is he?
1: Oh, he all right. Bud been pretty good to me a couple of times. Last week, you know Butch Curtley?
0: Yeah.
1: Well, Butch Curtley got mad at me for something. He gonna beat me up. He started pushing me around on the sidewalk. You know how much bigger than me he is. Well, I was sure taking it when Bud Landis come up and he stopped it.
0: He did?
1: Yes, sir. He say to that Butch Curtley, he say, choose somebody your own size, brother. And Butch say, you my own size, I choose you. Well, man, he sure make a mistake. Bud Landis trimming down to nothing but a shout in a few minutes. Man, oh, man.
0: You mean he fought for you?
1: I say, maybe they got him in jail, Davy. And maybe he guilty, too. But tain't nothing so wrong with a boy who stand up and fight for the underdog. Not in my book, anyhow.
0: Well, I don't blame you for feeling that way.
1: He mad at you know that?
0: Well, that's what I heard.
1: He say you steal his gal. Well, he ain't gonna have no time for gals where to put him now.
0: Solomon, who's that kid that lives back of old man Badger's flower shop? You know, the family that has the yellow house.
1: He named Peter. Pete Caswell, I think. He come by here once in a while. Oh, went by a little while ago on his way to the grocery.
0: Will he go by this way again?
1: Always do.
0: Well, will you tell him I'm looking for him? I want to talk to him.
1: Sure, I'll tell him. Why?
0: Oh, just because. I'm sorry I disturbed you during, well, just now, Mr. Lake, but you can see I had to talk to you.
2: Why, of course, David. I heard that Bud was in such trouble. Of course, he works here only from 7 until 9 each evening, so I don't see him until those times.
0: But what I mean, sir, is, well, if you had to testify, you'd be perfectly willing to tell the same thing you told me.
2: Why, naturally, if it would mean anything.
0: Oh, I think it would mean everything. What time is it, Mr. Lake?
2: 3 o'clock now.
0: Oh, gosh, late afternoon. I'll have to be getting along. And I'm much obliged.

0: Hey. Hey, you.
1: Are you calling me?
0: Who else? You're that Lee kid, David Lee.
1: That's right.
0: Got a long nose, haven't you?
1: Have I?
0: Yeah, too long, maybe. How'd you like to have it pushed back in your face?
1: Why, what's the matter? I don't know what you're talking about. Who are you?
0: Tim Caswell. I hear you're looking for my little brother, Peter. Wanted to ask him some questions.
1: Well, I wanted to see him.
0: Well, forget it, see? He's not answering any questions.
1: Oh? Well, maybe you can answer some.
0: Listen, smart guy, I saw you poking around in back of Bladger's flower shop this morning.
1: That's right. That's why I wanted to talk to you or your brother.
0: I don't answer questions either. Except sometimes with a punch in the nose to the guy who asks them. Is that clear?
1: Yeah. But if you won't answer questions, I'm still going to talk to your little brother.
0: And you're going to get knocked right on your ear now.
1: Oh, I wouldn't try that if I were you.
0: Well, you're not me! There. I told you, Lee. I warned you. Keep away from my brother, or I'll knock you on your ear again.
1: Maybe you will, Caswell. But I'm still going to talk to your little brother.

0: Now, Peter, let's see. Oh, here's a hole in the fence. And the tracks are right there where everybody can see them.
1: Uh-huh. We don't have to follow the tracks. I told you already what I saw.
0: Well, if you saw it, Peter, why didn't you tell somebody else?
1: Because you know what they'd do to him. He's been in trouble before.
0: But you wouldn't want to see somebody who was innocent be blamed. Maybe even go to jail.
1: Oh, nobody would.
0: You're wrong, Peter. Somebody is going to be sent. Maybe to reform school, unless you tell what you know now.
1: But gosh, how can I? I'm his best friend.
0: Yes, I know you love him a lot. But Peter, it's got to be done. Now, will you tell?
1: I guess so, but I don't want to.

0: Now, wait a minute, son. Your name is Lee, David Lee?
1: Yes, Sergeant. My dad's a lawyer here, Harry Lee.
0: Oh, sure, I know him. Whatever started you out on this case?
1: Well, I wanted to see Bud Landis get a decent break, sir.
0: It's too bad a lot of kids don't have somebody like you around, instead of parents like this Landis boy has. Now, tell me this. You can get statements from everybody you've talked to?
1: Yes, sir. They've all promised to tell. Only, well, I kind of like to see Mr. Lake's story kept sort of quiet.
0: Why?
1: Well, you see, sir, there's a girl.
0: Now, that Taylor girl? Mary Taylor?
1: Uh-huh. And, well, it would be better if she didn't exactly know how he, well...
0: Yeah, sure, I see. Maybe it wouldn't embarrass her, but it might make young Landis feel kind of cheap.
1: I think it would.
0: You say you want to go in and see him now?
1: If it's all right.
0: Sure it is. Hey, Pat. Yeah. Take this lad into that Landis boy, will you?
2: Okay. This way, son.

0: He's in there. You want to go in?
1: I'd like to.
0: Okay. You can have a few minutes with him.
1: Hello, Bud.
2: What are you doing here?
1: Well, I wanted to talk to you.
2: I don't want to talk to you.
1: I thought you did. I thought you wanted to punch me in the nose. At least, that's what I heard, anyway.
2: You think I can't do it?
1: Oh, I guess you could. Only, why?
2: You know why.
1: Because I took Mary Taylor to the dance?
2: Because you're horned in. I know, plenty of dough, a car, your folks live in a nice house. You can show her a good time.
1: So can you, Bud.
2: Are you kidding?
1: Oh, I don't mean with money or a car or even with a nice home. Why, Mary isn't the kind of girl who would like anybody just for those things.
2: Seem to know a lot about her.
1: I know she likes you, Bud. A lot. Didn't she come here to see you?
2: Here?
1: Well, she was going to.
2: What are you trying to do, kid? Somebody, listen, you better get out of here.
1: Before I can tell you, they're going to let you go.
2: Huh?
1: They are. Because you're not guilty. You didn't break into old man Badger's shop.
2: You know all about it, I suppose.
1: Sure I do. Want me to tell you?
2: All right.
1: Well, people saw you walking down the street with some roses last night. Then you gave them to Mary. And when Badger discovered his shop was broken into and some roses stolen, why, they blamed you.
2: Is that news?
1: I don't think you should have been ashamed to tell them where you really got those roses.
2: Where did you find out?
1: I found out from Mr. Lake, the undertaker. I know you work evenings for him, Bud, and... well, he told me that he let you have those flowers when you asked for them. They always have flowers left over.
2: You're not going to tell anybody.
1: Because you think Mary would laugh if she knew. Oh, she wouldn't, Bud. But I won't tell.
2: Gee, I...
1: Then Mr. Lake phoned here at the station and told them. And now they really know who did break into Mr. Badger's shop. So they're going to let you go, Bud.
2: They are. When?
1: Well, any time. Now, I guess. Bud, we used to be good friends.
2: Yeah, so what?
1: Well, why is it different now?
2: I already said why.
1: Because I took Mary out. Why, she doesn't like me, Bud. I mean, the same way she likes you.
2: How do you know?
1: Well, she told me. That night at the dance. Why, she didn't talk about anybody but you. She'd much rather have been with you than me. Why didn't you ask her to go?
2: I got no clothes. And I couldn't buy her a flower.
1: Was that all?
2: All. Listen. How'd you like to live in a house where your old man's drunk 5 nights a week and where your mother doesn't care whether you keep going or not? How'd you like to see other kids with money and cars and good clothes and all that? Would you ask a girl to go out to dances with you?
1: I guess not. But I bet it can be different from now on.
2: Yeah. How?
1: Because nobody's going to be scared of you, Bud.
2: What?
1: I'm not, at least. Because you want the same things as most kids do. And if you quit acting like you'd rather fight with kids and get along with them, why, you don't have to worry about your clothes or the other things. I already know 2 pretty fine people who think you're really tops.
2: Who?
1: Well, they're pretty different. There's little Solomon and the boot black, and then there's Mary.
2: Oh.
1: And, I think you're all right, too, Bud.
2: How did you find out about me? I mean, about the roses and that I'm not guilty?
1: Oh, just by accident.
0: You're right in there, miss.
2: Mary.
1: Hello, Mary.
3: Hello, David. Bud, did he tell you? Oh, I heard they're going to let you go.
2: Yeah, that's what he said.
3: Oh, Bud, I'm so glad. I knew you weren't guilty anyway.
2: You did?
3: Oh, certainly. And when David went to work to prove you weren't, why then, Bud?
2: Huh?
3: Where'd he go, David?
2: Why, I guess he left. You say he went to work to prove I wasn't guilty?
3: Well, he did every bit of it, Bud. Every single bit.
2: Holy smoke.
3: And I think it was amazing how he found out who did break into the flower shop.
2: Well, who did?
3: A goat, Bud. An old billy goat that belongs to a boy whose family just moved, you know, in back of Badger's flower shop. The door was open and the goat walked right in and knocked everything over and he ate those roses, Bud.
2: A goat.
3: And so Mr. Badger's dropped the charge against you and Bud, you can walk out of here right now.
4: Oh, gee, I...
3: But, Bud, will you tell me something?
4: Sure.
3: Where did you get those lovely roses, the ones you gave me?
2: Well, I'll tell you sometime, Mary, but there's plenty more where they came from.
3: Enough for me to wear at the annual picnic next week?
2: Oh, would you go with me, Mary?
3: Oh, Bud, don't you know?

0: Dave. David.
1: Hmm? Oh, what, Dan?
2: You better hurry if you're going to finish that lawn before supper.
1: Oh, yeah, yeah, I know.
2: David, I don't like to keep harping on things, but if you'd started the lawn earlier, it'd be finished by now.
1: Yeah, Dad, I know.
2: Son, don't you think it's time for a boy your age to begin to turn his time to something constructive in the afternoons?
1: Yes, I guess it is.
2: Now, suppose I just let things slide every time I had to assemble material to try an important case. Well, that'd be pretty tough on my client, wouldn't it?
1: You bet.
2: All right. Let's remember that. Now hurry and finish in time for supper. Oh, by the way, I hear they let that Landis boy go. He wasn't guilty.
1: Uh-huh. Yeah, so I hear. Well, I'm glad. I'll be right in, Dad.

0: Before we hear again from Miss Anne Blythe, tonight's Family Theater hostess, here's the star of this evening's performance, Roddy McDowell.
1: Ladies and gentlemen, I hope you liked tonight's play. I enjoyed being in it because the world of David Lee is actually my own world, and the world of many other boys and girls my own age. It's not a madcap, irresponsible world where a dance, a party, or a weekly allowance are the only thoughts in our heads. We are constantly being told that the responsibility for the world of the future rests with us. We think that the true picture of us makes it believable that we have the seriousness, the character, and the ability to meet that challenge. What do you think, Anne?
2: Roddy, I think that most young people feel confident about the world of the future, and we look forward to making it a good world, a happy world. And I think we are in the right direction in looking forward first to making our homes and our marriages happy, permanent and lasting. We believe that home life is the most beautiful thing in the world, and it's up to us to make it a success, to make it permanent. I know you'll agree with me, Roddy, when I say that God plays an important part in a happy marriage, and daily family prayer is the strongest foundation upon which a happy home can be built. That is why we hope that all families in America will gather together for family prayer every day, because a family that prays together stays together. Before saying goodnight, I'd like to thank Roddy McDowell for his performance as David. Our thanks to Carol Coleman and Ted Maxwell for writing tonight's play, especially for Roddy. And to Max Turr for his music. This production of Family Theater Incorporated was directed by David Young. Next week, our Family Theater stars will be Otto and Ottilie Krueger in No Man is a Stranger. Your host will be Bob Hope. This is Anne Blythe saying good night and God bless you.
0: This series of the Family Theater broadcast is made possible by the thousands of you who felt the need for this kind of program, by the Mutual Broadcasting System, which has responded to this need, and by a friend of the New York Foundling Hospital, which cares for homeless and motherless babies without distinction of race, creed, or color. Tony Lafrano speaking. 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

0: August 28, 1947, Family Theater with Anne Blythe, The World of David Lee, here on Same Time, Same Station, where we are saluting Anne Blythe, who passed away within the last couple of months or so, unfortunately. What was she, 98?
1: Yes.
0: I believe it was 98. Lived a long, wonderful life. And we'll hear her next week as well, and then we'll begin August. We'll do a month-long salute to Stan Freberg, and then we'll get a longer salute in beginning in September with another performer from the golden days of radio.
2: If you'd By the way, the Stan Freberg salute was suggested to us because Stan would have celebrated his 100th birthday this year. So that's why we're spending the entire month saluting his great work.
0: And the bulk of it will be radio shows only. We often do recordings, and we probably will stick some in, but a lot of it is going to be the radio shows he was either a part of as the producer or some of those that he guested on. So you'll hear that beginning August 2nd. If you'd like to request shows, you can do it through Facebook. It's Same Time, Same Station. 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
2: And we wish it would go away soon.
0: And you can email us. Gassman, G-A-S-S-M-A-N is the last name. And I'm LarryGassman1@gmail.com.
2: That one is a number not spelled out. I'm John1Gassman@gmail.com. We're going to move along right now to Hallmark Playhouse. This is called Let the Hurricane Roar. And it was originally broadcast on October 20th, 1949.
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Tonight from Hollywood, the makers of Hallmark greeting cards bring you Ann Blight. In Rose Wilder Lane's Let the Hurricane Roar on the Hallmark Playhouse. 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They

0: Good evening, ladies and gentlemen. This is James Hilton. Tonight on our Hallmark Playhouse, we present a warm-hearted story by Rose Wilder Lane called Let the Hurricane Roar. You know, the story of America is a thousand stories, each one of them fascinating because each one is different. Yet they all add up to that great and unfinished drama which is America today. In Let the Hurricane Roar, Miss Lane gives us a living fragment of it, with the Dakotas for her background. She tells us of two young people, Charles and Caroline Baker, aged 19 and 17, who set out from back east to find a home in the vast wilderness near the Canadian border. They were very poor, and they had nothing with them but a few domestic articles in their covered wagon. For the part of Caroline, we are glad to have that charming and increasingly popular young actress, Anne Blythe. And now, a word from Frank Goss before we begin the first act of Let the Hurricane Roar.
1: Hallmark is the name to remember when you want to remember your friends. For birthdays, weddings, anniversaries, holidays. There is a quality about Hallmark cards that whispers good taste. And you'll send them with pride. For that identifying Hallmark on the back adds meaning. It says you cared enough to send the very best. Now, Hallmark Playhouse, presenting Rose Wilder Lane's Let the Hurricane Roar, starring Anne Blythe.

0: Winter had come to North Dakota when Charles and Caroline arrived to claim their land. Overhead, a cloud rose from the northwest. It hung across the sky for a time with an ominous, feathery undercloud. Then, like a solid white wall, the blizzard advanced and the wind began to howl.
1: We're home. We've found a home, do you hear me?
2: Look, a hurricane cellar already built for us.
1: What luck, what luck. Oh, darling, darling.
2: Why do we have such good fortune? Tell me, tell me.
1: Oh, Charles, this lovely place, the land, the creek, the plum trees, all this is ours.
2: Oh, now, not so fast. If we live here and work the land, in 5 years the government will give us title.
1: Oh, but we will. We will. Nothing can stop us.
2: Nothing. And the earth's just crying for wheat.
1: Golden wheat. Golden wheat. Oh, that's nice.
2: Nice? Darling, do you know what wheat will be worth out here? At least a dollar a bushel. 50 acres. Why, we'll make at least $2,000 our first year.
1: $2,000? Why, you only made $200 the whole year you worked for the railroad.
2: I'll never have to work for them again. Never. I'll never work for anyone but myself again. Do you doubt me?
1: Not even for a second. But $2,000.
2: Oh, that's only the beginning.
1: When we get it, could we have a cow?
2: A cow? We'll have a herd of cows. Believe me, Horace Greeley knew what he was talking about. Caroline, we're in the West. We're growing up with the greatest country on earth. And we won't be living like this for long. We'll soon build a house.
1: Oh, a house. A white house with green shutters. A kitchen and a pantry, a dining room, two bedrooms. Two bedrooms.
2: Two bedrooms?
1: Yes, Charles.
2: Caroline.
1: Uh-huh. When spring comes, our baby will be born.

0: so beautiful to baby Caroline. So beautiful like the spring day.
1: He is a handsome boy, isn't he, Mrs. Spencer?
0: Yeah.
1: I'm so proud of him.
0: Yeah, you have so much.
1: So much. But now you and Mr. Spencer are here, only a half mile away from us. It won't be so lonesome anymore.
0: I'm so happy. Caroline, it's good to see the land is treating you fine. You have such good crop and the new house you will have.
1: It's good, it's good. It will be the same with you and Mr. Spencer, I know.
0: We do not have to wait like you and Charles. We came too late to plant.
1: Yeah, we have the bees, the honey bees.
0: Oh, your man has come from town. I will leave now. But soon you will come to visit.
1: Yeah, it's so lonesome.
0: Very soon, I promise.
2: Caroline.
1: Oh, Charles, my darling. Mrs. Spencer's such a fine woman. I feel embarrassed that we have so much and they so little. I want to share all our good fortune with them.
2: Oh, of course we'll share, you silly goose. Look in the back of the wagon, Caroline.
1: Charles, all those boxes and the lumber. And a brand new mowing machine. Oh, Charles, you went into debt.
2: Why not? We're good for it, aren't we? We'll be harvesting the wheat this summer.
1: You've got real glass for the windows. And a doll for the baby. Oh, he'll love it. He'll love it.
2: And this is for you.
1: Charles. I've never seen anything so beautiful. Lovely brown silk.
2: For a lovely lady who will wear it well. Oh, thank the Lord I'm going to be able to take care of you and the baby the way I ought to.
1: I've never doubted it.

0: stand here next to the wheat, Caroline. It's grown more than twice your size. Look out as far as you can see. Oh, what a sight. 2 more weeks and we'll cut it down.
1: We're rich, Charles. We're rich.
0: I'm so happy that even this awful summer heat doesn't bother me.
1: Charles, up in the sky, that cloud coming from the northwest, it's passing over the sun.
0: Who cares? Just look at the wheat.
1: I've never seen anything like this cloud before. It's not dark like a thunderhead or the terrible green sky of a cyclone. Why, it's beautiful. Soft as moonbeams.
0: That's funny.
1: And it's racing with the speed of the wind. What is it?
0: I don't know. I don't know.
2: Caroline, Charles, DeVeet, DeVeet.
1: What are you trying to say, Mrs. Fenton?
2: DeVeet.
0: Good God Almighty.
1: Oh, Charles.
0: Grasshoppers. Grasshoppers. They're dropping by the thousands. The wheat. The wheat. We've got to save the wheat. They'll eat every grain of it. Fill a tub, soak blanket. Fire. Maybe fire will save it. We'll fire the wild grass around the wheat. Maybe they'll avoid the flames. All the grass is afire. All we can do now is wait and pray. Go on in and rest, Caroline.
1: No.
0: The baby, he might be needing you.
1: My place is here beside you.
0: You can't keep this up, Caroline. You've been at it for 24 hours now. Please.
1: I'm not a baby.
0: Caroline. Caroline, the grasshoppers, they've broken through.
1: Oh, it's no use. It's no use.
0: They'll eat all the wheat. They'll eat all the wheat!
1: It's no use. Charles, it's no use.
0: We're wiped out. I can't. The wheat's gone. Every spear. Why don't you say something?
1: I guess if there isn't any wheat, we'll get along without it. We've got along without it so far.
0: How can you stand there and say that? How can you be
1: so... Because our life has only begun.
0: Begun? Do you know how much money I owe? There's only one thing left for me to do. You're building the railroad about 50 miles from here. I'm going to work there. If I can get a job.
1: No.
0: And I've got to. So that we'll have money for food and seed. I'll be back in a few days.
1: It's all wrong. All wrong. We don't deserve this suffering. We trusted and we've been betrayed. Oh, it isn't fair. It isn't fair. Oh, Charles. Charles, I'm so glad you're home.
0: Carolina, I can't get a job. There isn't a job in the whole country.
1: Well, you're here.
0: Everybody's looking for work. Half the folks at the town site are quitting, getting out. They've stopped building. They're shutting up the stores. At the railroad camp, it's... Caroline, they're begging. They're begging at the cook shanties. Men with families, they come along and they have to beg for handouts.
1: Beg? Oh, why don't they live on jackrabbits?
0: There aren't any. The jackrabbits have left the country. The grasshoppers took everything.
1: That hasn't anything to do with us. We aren't going to beg.
0: Oh, aren't we? I'll let you and the baby starve, will I?
1: No, Charles. It can never be that bad. There's hay for the horses and we have potatoes. And this winter you can hunt.
0: Stay here, you mean? We would have to have flour and meat. I can't even hunt. I haven't the powder in the shot. And my credit's no good.
1: We'll get along. We always have. We love each other.
0: That isn't enough. We've got to give up the homestead and get out. If we can. Maybe I can get work.

0: What else is there to do?
1: Only a defeated man travels east, homeless with a wife and baby. All the way, Charles, you'd know. And every man you'd meet would know that you hadn't been strong enough for the West.
0: I don't care. I don't care. You and the baby...
1: Why don't you go east just until the winter?
0: How can we make a trip like that and get back in 5 months? We'll have to travel slow with a baby and we've got to live. Somebody'll jump the place as soon as we're gone anyhow. A fine place like this. All the plowed land.
1: Nobody'll jump it while I'm here.
0: Caroline, you don't mean
1: I'm just as lonesome when you aren't here, no matter where you are. If you were working on the railroad or in the east.
0: I won't leave you. I won't ever leave you.
1: I'll be all right. The Svensons are here. And you'll be...

0: just a moment, we'll return to the second act of Let the Hurricane Roar, starring Anne Blythe.
1: Frank, what was that you started to tell me about Life magazine before the show?
2: Oh, I asked if you'd seen that picture of the remarkable little lady in this week's Life. It's a picture of Grandma Moses, who was 76 years old when she first started to paint pictures. She lived on a farm, and she painted what she saw from her window. Snow-covered hills, families arriving in their sleighs at a little country church. Simple, everyday scenes. Many of her paintings today hang in the leading art galleries of the nation. For Grandma Moses has the genius to make us see that everyday life is rich and wonderful. And in this week's Life magazine, you can see Grandma Moses at work on paintings for Hallmark Christmas cards. Grandma Moses has painted especially and exclusively for Hallmark cards. 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Now here is James Hilton with the second act of Let the Hurricane Roar, starring Anne Blythe.

0: After Charles had gone east to Iowa to look for work, time stood still for Caroline. The days became long and the nights longer, and the hole in the ground she called home became ugly and forbidding. Then the hot summer passed, and it was late September, and the icy gusts of wind blew over the stripped prairie. And as Caroline arrived at the Svensons', she couldn't help noticing the barren plains for miles and miles and the sod shanties that had been deserted since the grasshoppers came.
1: It is Caroline.
2: Good day, Caroline. When will your Charles be coming?
1: Oh, pretty soon. By the end of October, he wrote and told me.
2: Yeah, that's not right that he leave you alone.
1: It's of my own choosing, Mr. Svensson. Thus far, I've managed to get along.
2: Yeah, but why? Why you do not go with him?
1: We love our land, and no one is going to steal it from us.
2: This country is no good.
1: Peter. The country's all right, Mr. Svensson.
2: This country, she feeds nobody. She's like a devil, this
1: you
2: country.
1: You can't expect a country to feed you with a spoon.
2: No, but just the same, the grasshoppers, they will come again. There are no trees, no crops.
1: You can't discourage me, Mr. Svensson.
2: Well, I try. It's no use, Anna. She will not hear.
3: Caroline, we are leaving.
1: You're leaving?
3: Yeah. It's time to go. When the bee, the little bee, and the big bee killed.
1: I'm afraid I don't understand you.
3: The big bee killed the little bee, for they cannot feed them through the winter.
2: There's no blossoms for to make honey in this country, and we cannot stay where not even a bee could live.
1: You're giving up? For good?
3: Yeah, for good. You come along with us, yeah. We take you to your man.
1: I'm not leaving. We've got a stake in our land. We're going to own it in just 4 more years. Oh, can't you see? You're not only giving up your land, you're giving up a year of your life.
2: Yeah, but let me just lose 1 year. We cannot afford another.
3: Yeah. You must not stay by yourself. It's bad enough when we are near, but now we go, you are alone just with the baby.

0: Good luck, Peter and Anna. When you leave, will you take me to the town site with you? I'll stay there until Charles comes home. Mrs. Henderson?
1: Yes?
0: I thought you might know where my baby and I could stay if I could work.
1: Well, goodness knows a little board money'd help out, but you see how it is. Just the one bedroom for the six of us.
0: Mrs. Decker?
2: Yes?
0: I'm looking for a place to stay.
2: Well, where's your husband?
0: He went east to work. He's coming back by the end of October.
2: Could you pay $4 a week?
0: Oh, I couldn't. I'd like to work.
2: Well, you'd be eating for two and everything's high. I can't expect to be warm for nothing.
0: Good morning, Mrs. Insull. I'm looking for work.
1: Well, take my advice and get out of this country. It's full of the meanest, orneriest people.
0: Please, Sheriff, don't you know anyone who can help me?
3: Oh, I wish you did, but you don't. A letter here for you.
0: A letter? From Charles?
3: Well, I don't know. I don't read other folks' mail.
0: Thank you.
3: Well, why don't you read it?
0: I'll read it later when I'm alone. Would you give me a ride home?
3: Well...
0: I'll pay you a dollar.
3: That's different. Where's home?
0: A hurricane cellar on the prairie. 10 miles from any other human being. My dear Charles, I've read and reread your letter. Oh, I have faith that your broken leg will soon mend. And please, please don't worry about your not being able to come home in October. I don't know why I write you, my love. For there is no way for me to leave the shelter to mail my letters to you. But I must write all the same to tell you that time has become meaningless. And always there's the ache of incompleteness without you. Winter has closed in. Blizzard following blizzard. Oh, Charles, darling. I try so hard to be gay. But I'm frightened and afraid. My darling. November is here. And a blizzard that is in its seventh day is keeping the baby and me imprisoned. Ice has completely enveloped the dugout. I'm burning the furniture to keep the baby warm. It is now December. We are rationing food. What little we have left will soon be gone, and then... There must be a providence, dear Charles. For outside I see a herd of cattle. Frozen stiff, but alive. I shall kill one for food and bring a cow to our barn. Christmas Eve. Our first Christmas apart. I look at the baby and thoughts keep running through my mind. What if he gets sick? Oh, be still, I won't listen. Suppose a wolf should... If I have a gun, why am I frightening myself with these horrible fancies? January. February. I've lost track of time. Last night I left the baby alone and went outside. As I reached the corner of the barn, there stood a big timber wolf. I reached for my gun and I didn't have it. I didn't have it. I backed into the barn as he slowly closed the gap between us. As he was about to claw me, I slammed the barn door. As dawn broke, I looked out at the dugout where the baby was alone. The wolf was digging his way in. I don't know what happened after that, Charles. All I know is that I got into the dugout and got the gun and shot him. Shot him! Who's there?
4: Please.
0: No. Oh, I'm just imagining. No one could get here. No one would come in this blizzard.
4: Caroline. Oh, Caroline.
0: Oh, Charles. Darling. Oh, darling.
4: I came as quickly as I could.
0: I know that, I know.
4: They told me at the town site the Svensons had gone home and you were here alone. How could you do it? Do you suppose I care for anything in the world compared to you?
0: You walked all the way from town. 10 miles in the blizzard.
4: What do you think I'd do with you out here?
0: Oh, your leg. How's your leg?
4: It'll be as good as ever for spring plowing.
0: Charles, we have a cow. A cow, Charles.
4: A cow?
0: Yes. I found her in the midst of a blizzard. What a triumph. What a joke to have a cow. After so many calamities. In spite of calamities, to have a cow. And you're home now, Charles. You're home.
4: The baby. Where's the baby?
0: He's sleeping. But wait till you see how big he's grown.
4: After all he's been through, what you've been through, I'll make it up to you and him. I'll work harder than I ever worked before. Caroline, I have $40. $40! We'll be able to buy seed to plant our wheat field again.
0: Nothing will stop us now. Nothing. Look at the baby's face. Can't you see our future? The big white house with the green shutters and the acres of wheat fields, the fast-driving teams and swift buggies. Oh, if he remembers it all, this life in the dugout, he'll only think of it as a brief moment to more prosperous and happy

0: 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Now here again is James Hilton.
1: Thank you, Anne Black. We were indeed lucky in having you with us tonight, giving us such a beautiful portrayal of a courageous, pioneering woman.
2: It was a great pleasure for me, Mr. Hilton. I have looked forward to my appearance on the Hallmark Playhouse and my introduction to you. Of course, I need no introduction to Hallmark cards. I always find them perfect reminders for all occasions. After hearing Mr. Goss tonight, I'm awfully anxious to see those Grandma Moses cards.
1: And I'm sure you'll find them to be everything that Frank said they were. Again, thank you for being with us.
2: Thank you, Mr. Hilton. And I'd like to thank Sam Edwards for his fine portrayal of Charles. I hear you're having a doctor's story next week.
1: Yes, next week we are proud to present that fine actor Edmund Gwenn in the role of Dr. Sericold, a really memorable story by Helen Ashton. It tells of a village doctor with a great heart, a man who not only attended the physical ills of his patients, but offered them his warm philosophy and help in daily living. I hope you'll all be listening. Our Hallmark Playhouse is every Thursday. Our director-producer is Bill Gay. Our music is composed and conducted by Lynn Murray. And our script tonight was adapted by Jack Rubin. Until next Thursday, then, this is James Hilton saying good night.
0: 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Anne Blythe appeared through the courtesy of Universal International Pictures and can soon be seen starring with Robert Cummings in Free for All, a Universal International picture. This is Frank Goss saying goodnight to you all until next week at the same time when James Hilton returns to present Dr. Sericold starring Edmund Gwenn and the week following Charles Coburn and Colonel Effingham's raid on the Hallmark Playhouse. 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
5: So now we're going to jump up 3 years to the later days or latter days of Cavalcade of America. I don't think it was the show it was 10 years earlier in the 40s, certainly. I mean, it was good and you learned a lot, but it was just different. We're going to hear a program called That Moore Girl. As we go back to October 28, 1952, here's Cavalcade of America.
6: The DuPont Company of Wilmington, Delaware, makers of better things for better living through chemistry, presents the Cavalcade of America. Tonight's star, Anne Blythe. Tonight's play, That Moore Girl. If you were living in the South Carolina village called Edgefield in the revolutionary year 1780, you might have heard talk of impending battle, and you might have heard talk about the Tory Knight Riders, but you certainly would have heard talk about that Moore girl.
7: Plague, take me if she ain't done it again.
8: What's she been up to this time? Setting the river afire?
7: No, sir, but I swear she could if she'd have a mind to. Yeah, this happened last week out her stepfather's farm, Sam Savage's place.
8: What happened?
7: Well, sir, a trooper Brace on patrol rides up. The captain comes thumping in, slapping his jack boots with a whip. And
8: did it?
7: Yeah, and demands provisions for his men. All the food in the house.
8: No.
7: And then up steps little Miss Behethlin Moore.
8: Give him a tongue lashing, did you?
7: Fair peeled his hide off, according to Sam.
8: Well, what happened? Go on.
7: Yeah, well, after about 5 minutes, that captain backed out. bowing and a scraping and apologizing all over the place.
8: Good for our best. What a little beauty, too.
7: Hey, ain't she now? Yeah, it looks like a peach tree in blossom. Yeah, well, sir, it seems all we do around here is talk about that
8: Moore girl. I declare I don't know what Edgefield's coming to.
2: Heard tell when that nice Rhett Nixon came a-courting, she threw dishwater all over him and called him a dirty Tory scallywag.
8: Oh, that was last week. This week, her stepfather locked her in a room so she couldn't get out to see that Lieutenant Butler she's so crazy about.
2: Billy Butler?
8: Yes.
2: That wild young limb of Satan?
8: That's the one. So what does Bessie do? But put on a pair of her brother Robbie's britches.
2: No. Pants, mind you, and climbs down the rain spout.
8: I declare, the little snippet.
2: Well, I'm that Moore girl. And what they say is true. Some of it, anyhow. Somehow I seem to be made to get myself into trouble. My true name is Beheslin Moore. My father found that somewhere in the Bible, I guess. I don't really know. But folks mainly call me Bess. Only my stepfather, Mr. Savage, calls me Beheslin. And that shows how much he likes me. He locked me up again, of course. And I got out again. I always do. And I met Billy Butler again, as I said I would. In a forest clearing down near the river. My, but Billy looked handsome in his fine new uniform. And when he saw me coming...
9: Bess! Thank heaven you got away. I've been waiting since sundown.
2: Young Robbie let me out this time.
9: Good for Robbie. He's a brother in a million. And now that you... Come here.
2: I wish you could hold me close forever, dear.
9: I'd like to. There's nothing at all I'd like better.
2: Why can't we be together then always?
9: We can. When the war's over and we're married. When your stepfather sees the light. Why does he hate me so? Heaven knows we're on the same side.
2: He says you're wild. They all say you're wild. They say I'm a fool to care for you.
9: Do you believe him?
2: No. No, I'll never believe
9: him. I was wild, Bess. Plenty wild before I met you. But now I've settled down. I've won a commission
2: but
9: and I...
2: Billy, the arm of your coat, it's torn. There's blood on it.
9: Oh, it stopped bleeding. Now, just a scratch. I had a brush with a troop of Tory raiders up the road a piece.
2: Well, you might have been killed.
9: So I might. So I always might. But I found out plenty this trip. Bess... Do folks around here know you saw me last week?
2: Yes, they've been talking about nothing else. Their tongues have been going like so many shuttles, clackety-clack.
9: Good. I want you to let them know you've seen me again.
2: But my stepfather, Mr. Savage...
9: Are you afraid of your stepfather?
2: No. I'm scared of no one at all.
9: Spread the word, then. Tell them you've seen me again, and that I had bad news for you. Tell them I said the Americans under Captain Wallace are running away. Say that we're crossing back over the river into Georgia for good. Say we're holing up in Augusta.
2: But you're not...
9: No, we're not. But Wallace wants the British to think we are. Bess, the main body of the enemy is moving south tomorrow along the river road. Well, we'll be waiting for them. In ambush. Just below the rapids, where the road along the river runs through a narrow pass. The place is called Red Rock Point.
2: Do you think they'll believe me if I say Captain Wallace is leaving the whole county to be plundered?
9: Of course they will. Half of them because they're Tories... The other half, because they always believe bad news about militia troops. Will you do it, Bess?
2: Very well, Lieutenant.
9: As a good soldier. Another kiss to seal the bargain.
2: Oh, 100 if you want them.
9: Now I must leave. I have only 2 hours to get downriver. And the British cavalry screen will be moving south before dawn.
2: You be careful, Billy.
9: Don't worry, Bess. I'm always careful these days. The army takes a lot of that wildness out of a man. It makes you cautious.
2: Someone's coming.
9: No, that's my own mount down by the road.
2: Must you truly leave so soon?
9: Bessie, both roads downriver will be crawling with enemy troops in a matter of hours. I've just time to get out ahead of them. It's goodbye, I'm afraid.
2: Goodbye, my love. God go with you.

0: Come on. He can't see you waving any longer.
1: At Nixon.
0: Makes a pretty picture, though. Touching. Just like a play. Weeping beauty parts from soldier lover. Tears, heaving chest, waving.
1: Rhett Nixon, what do you mean by following me?
0: I didn't follow you. A number of loyal citizens, myself included, have been on patrol duty this evening.
1: Patrol duty? Whose barn did you burn? Whose stock did you run off? Whose children did you scare half to death?
0: Now. The night's still young. There may well be burning barns in these parts before sunup, judging by what I heard.
1: You heard what Lieutenant Butler told me?
0: Of course I heard. I came up on Butler's horse by the roadside. I noticed the militia brand, so I decided to investigate.
1: You sneaking Tory coward.
0: My dear Miss Moore, you should remain eternally grateful to me. I could have killed your pretty rebel lover quite easily. One shot from yonder...
1: But you were afraid. You were afraid to fire.
0: What I heard was more valuable to me than Butler's death. So I let him live. He'll return to Captain Wallace and his bushwhacking traitors downriver... In turn, I shall pay a visit to my good friend Colonel Tarleton at British headquarters.
1: You'll tell Tarleton of the ambush? You'll sell out your own countrymen, your neighbors?
0: I'll do my clear and simple duty as a loyal subject of His Majesty.
1: You'll sell your information, and you know it.
0: I have it your way. The result, in any event, will be the same. Captain Wallace, with his dashing lieutenant and all his farm boy louts who play at being soldiers, why, they'll all be killed or captured. The ambushers will be ambushed in turn.
1: Not if I warn them first. Now get out of my way.
0: No, not at all. I was wondering when that view of the situation would occur to you. I'm afraid you're not leaving this charming moonlit glade tonight. Not alive, sweet Bess.
1: You wouldn't...
0: Kill you? No, I think not. I should, you know, it'd be safer. But such thoroughness on my part might just possibly cause trouble later on. No, I think I'll just tie you up.
1: Take your hand off me. Let me go. You hear me?
0: No! You little devil! Stop!
1: In the end, Rhett Nixon overwhelmed me. But for many a day, he bore the marks of my teeth on his hands and on his throat. He tied me hand and foot with rawhide thongs and hurried off to carry the story to his British masters. Hours passed, and it must have been midnight before I heard a voice calling.
2: Bess! Oh, Bess!
1: Robbie! This way, Robbie!
2: Bess!
1: Over here!
2: Bess, what happened? Oh, who did this to you?
1: Never mind. Now get me loose. Untie my hands.
2: There you are.
1: There. Now help me with these.
2: Who did it, Bess?
1: Rhett Nixon.
2: Oh, I'll kill him. I'll follow him wherever he goes and I'll kill him.
1: Oh, there. I'm free at last.
2: Oh, what's the matter, Bess? Are you hurt?
1: Oh, I'm just sort of bruised and stiff. Oh, Robbie, we've so much to do. Where's Mr. Savage?
2: Out searching for you with Tom Powers and Joe Treat. Gosh, he was hop mad when he found you'd run off. Gave me a larrikin, too.
1: Oh, we must find him. We'll need all the men we can find.
2: But you haven't said what happened.
1: I'll make it quick. I met Lieutenant Butler here. He asked me to help him fool the British and lead them into an ambush.
2: Gosh.
1: But Rhett Nixon overheard us. Oh, don't ask me to explain now. Now Nixon's gone to tell the British, and we've got to warn our folks that their plan is known. We'll need help. We'll even need Sam Savage. Come along. We're going home.
3: Well, Sam?
4: Well, what? She's gone, Joe. I'm not sure I care.
5: I don't understand it. I don't understand it at all. Where could she go? We looked everywhere.
3: You don't suppose...
4: No, I don't.
5: You mean, Joe, she might have run off with that Billy Butler?
3: Could be. It's happened before this. These lively girls...
4: She's gone off with Butler, I...
5: Now, Sam, now. If she's gone with Billy, she won't get far. Did you see those rogues?
3: Knee-deep in soldiers. Something's up.
5: I never saw so many troops in town. Something sure is happening, something big. And we're in the middle of it, right? Spang in the middle of it.
3: Yeah, question is, where's Beth?
5: What was that?
4: Musket shot, clearly. Well, the thing started. She's out there, so's Bobby.
3: What'll we do?
4: Nothing. Nothing at all. Let her take the chances she's made for herself. But if she comes back, if she does come back here...
5: What'll you do, Sam?
4: I... I don't know. Now leave me alone, can't you? Stop harping about that confounded moor girl.
1: The shot was meant for us, for Robbie and me, as we cut across the field, but we made it. And after all the angry talk that clattered around me when I got back home, I pleaded with my stepfather to carry the message that must reach the American commander.
3: But I tell you, girl, you ask the impossible. Now, both river roads are thick with enemy troops. No one could get through.
1: Any man would try.
3: The Heflund, now, I was glad to see you safe again. I thought to say no more about your wanton disobedience. But surely you can see you've caused this terrible mischance yourself. I'd not lift a finger to save the man I forbade you to see again. You asked me to risk my life for him.
1: Not just for him, for Captain Wallace's whole command. But most of them come from this county. They're the sons of your friends, your neighbors.
3: Well, they must take their own risk this night. The chances of war.
1: How can you talk that way? Don't you know who they are?
3: Yes, I know who they are. A pack of reckless children.
1: Who made them reckless? Who talked him into rebellion against the king? Whose mouth was loudest crying, fight, fight, fight?
3: I'll not listen to this.
1: You will listen. When the British were far away, it was you who spoke in the square. It was you who promised those boys heaven on earth if they'd leave their farms to live like hunted animals.
3: Heflin!
1: Stop calling me that! It was you and Joe Treat there and Tom Powers. The three of you, talking, talking, talking.
3: Be still, girl.
1: I will not be still. Now that Talton's here right at your doorstep, you're changing your mind. I ask you just once more, will you? Will just one of you help me to get word to Wallace?
3: My answer is no. I am not a fool.
1: Joseph Treat, is that your word as well?
6: Your stepfather's right, Bess. It'd be madness to ride these roads tonight.
1: Tom Powers, you who can shout so loud against the king and the Tories when the rum is on you, is this your word now?
5: I'm a sensible man, Miss Moore, drink or no drink. The whole county's overrun. It's time to hole up. I have my rifle here, and I'll use it if they come to take me. But not until then. My answer's no. I'm a sensible man.
1: Give me that gun, then. Give it to me.
5: Yeah, what are you trying to do? Hand that back. Sam, she took my rifle.
3: Yes, then give it back.
1: No. I'm going myself, and no one's going to stop me. Not while I have this.
3: Wait.
1: Stand back. I swear I'll kill the man who tries to keep me from that door.
2: Yes, I'm coming with you.
3: No, Red, no.
2: We won't take the roads. We'll take the river. My canoe's moored just below the far pasture.
1: The river?
3: But the rapids, you'll never make it at night.
1: Can we make it, Robbie, the two of us? Can we get down the river?
2: Surely we can. We've got to.
1: Good, then we'll try. Get the door open behind me. Get the barge. Now run for it, Robbie. Have the canoe ready.
6: Miss Moore, I've run that white water myself in the daylight. I tell you, it can't be done in the darkness. Not with a boy to steer.
1: Stand back. Robert's a better man than the three of you together. Back up. Now, I'm going to slam this door, but I'll not be far off outside. And I'll kill the first man that follows me. Goodbye.
5: Should we try to stop her? Should we, Sam?
4: No, let it go. She'll pay this night for her forwardness with her life.

0: we return to our cavalcade play, That Moore Girl, starring Anne Blythe. We are in the middle years of the Revolution. A great danger threatens the small American militia force in South Carolina. Bess Moore and her brother Robbie are trying to bring a warning to the American troops.
1: Clouds hid the moon as my young brother and I stumbled down the slope to the river into the Indian dugout canoe my true father had made with Robbie's help so long ago. When I saw we were not to be followed, I ran for it. Robbie was waiting for me already in the stern of the dugout.
2: Get in, sis. Take the bow.
1: Oh, wait. I can't let you do it, brother. I'll go it alone. Oh,
2: you'd swamp before you'd even reach the white water. This boat's made for two, you know that. There's got to be one to steer when we hit the chutes and one to paddle.
1: There's nothing else to do, then?
2: Nothing else. And don't be scared, Bess. I've lived in this boat for 3 years. Suppose the only way I could keep our old man Savage's sight.
1: But have you passed the rapids before?
2: Oh, but plenty of times. I know every rock. If only the clouds had let the moon come out, but... Oh, well, come along.
1: Yes, we've barely time enough. Hold steady.
2: There. Now, I'll push off. Just you paddle like I taught you. Mm-hmm. The Indian straightaway stroke. Easy and slow.
1: All right.

0: Yes. Yes, Robbie. River's getting narrower. We'd best keep well out in the middle. Though it's too close, maybe troops on it. Well, good thing now the moon's still hit.
1: Hey! You on the river! Yeah. Who are you?
0: They've seen you. Hush up and paddle. Keep it quiet.
1: You out there, who are you? Put it in the shore!
0: Paddle, sis. We can lose them.
1: Pull the right fire!
0: Dig in, sis. Dig in. Robbie.
2: We're all right now. River's dry here just before we hit the white water.
0: I'm tired. I'm terrible tired, Robbie.
2: Can't be much longer now. Listen, we're almost down the rapids.
0: Is that it?
2: That's the fast water, all right. You'd better rest a bit now. No need to paddle here. Current's strong downstream. Just let me steer.
0: Robbie.
2: Yeah?
0: Do you know any prayers?
2: Oh, I got no time for them. I've just been saying to myself, moon, moon, come out. Oh, moon, come out, says I can see the rocks. But she just don't want to come out.
0: The clouds look lighter. I've been praying all the way.

0: We made it, Beth. Pursue it now. Bessie, you all right?
1: I don't know. I guess I must have fainted a little just toward the end.
0: We're down past the British, all right. Where'd the lieutenant say they'd be?
1: A place called Red Rock Point. Do you know where that is?
0: No. I guess I lied to you, Beth. I've never been this far down the river before.
1: Robert, you never shot the rabbits like you said?
0: No. Not until just now, I didn't. Oh. Well, I guess we'd better go ashore and take a look around. All right, Beth, get out now. Make it quiet. Can't be sure that these are...
2: Oh, who goes there?
1: Friends, I hope.
2: Who in thunder are you, then? Come up here on the bank where I can see you.
1: All right. Come on, Robert. A
2: couple of drowned rats, I'd say.
1: Can you tell me where I might find Lieutenant William Butler? Can you take me to him?
2: Won't be necessary, miss. Billy's right here. Oh, Lieutenant.
3: What's up, Sergeant?
4: Bess! What are you doing here?
1: Oh, Billy, a terrible thing has happened. We were overheard talking there in the clearing.
4: What?
1: The British know your plans for an ambush. They plan to surround this point and kill all of you.
4: But I don't understand.
1: Oh, there's no time to explain. Where's Captain Wallace? We must hurry. We must see Captain Wallace.
4: You're in time, Beth. Thank heaven you're in time.
1: Thanks to heaven and Robbie's strong arm. What's become of him?
4: Robbie? You see now...
1: When we left Captain Wallace, Robbie came out of the tent with us, and then he disappeared. Then you disappeared.
4: Yes, I left you with the women folk for a while, as you asked. You were so tired.
1: Billy, what's happened to Robbie?
4: He's joined up, Bess.
1: Joined up? But he's too young.
4: Your brother grew to be a man tonight out on the river. We need every man we can find. And there's more to it than that.
1: More to it?
4: Yes. How can he go home, Bess? How can he go home to old man Savage? He said he wanted to talk with me, and that's what he asked me. He said, how can I go home? Well, I told him he could stay on here with the troops.
1: Billy.
4: Yes, Bess?
1: How can I go home?
4: I wondered when you'd start to think of that. You'd begin to realize.
1: I have no home either.
4: Not after what you've done. Not with the British in Edgefield.
1: What shall I do? What can I do?
4: You can marry me, Bess.
1: What?
4: Here, now. There's a Baptist preacher in my own company. Will you do it, Bess?
1: Billy, there's one thing I don't understand.
4: And what's that?
1: Why didn't you ask me long ago?

0: talk about that too, of course, back home in Edgefield. But when the British surrounded Red Rock Point the next morning, they surrounded empty air. Many of our Edgefield boys were saved to fight at Cowpens, where Morgan put proud Tarleton to flight. And some of them lived to stand on the field at Yorktown when Cornwallis surrendered. And back in Edgefield, long after the war, there was talk about pensions and talk about taxes and talk about the new land across the mountains. But just as before, there was always talk about that Moore girl.
1: Will she ever rest quiet?
0: Well, she's Mrs. Billy Butler now, don't forget. Mrs. the Honorable Congressman William S. Butler, if you please. My such heirs.
1: She'll always be Bess Moore to me. The idea of Bess Moore teaching school and her husband in Congress. Why'd she do it, you suppose?
0: Well, she wants to keep busy, and her with six children of her own. Just wants to have a hand in everybody's business, if you ask me.
1: Well, me for one. Me, I'm not going to talk no more about that
2: Moore girl. Know what she's up to now?
3: You mean the Honorable Congressman's wife? What'd she want this time?
2: Money. More money. More money for schools. More taxes for schools. Says all the kids ought to have schools. All of them.
3: I bet she runs old Billy ragged.
2: Yeah, maybe.
3: What do you mean, maybe?
2: Well, she ain't changed much.
3: No, she ain't. Still pretty. Mighty pretty. She looks like a peach tree in full bloom.
2: She does, for a fact. Always did.
3: You know something?
2: No. What?
3: If there's one man in all the Carolinas I envy, it's a Mr. Congressman William S. Butler. Land sake. What a girl.
0: So, I'm still that Moore girl. I'll never live it down. But my sons, my six fine sons, they grew up with the country and four of them moved on west. And they helped make the nation that runs in your day from sea to sea. One of them was governor in a state carved out of a wilderness. Another helped build a railroad to bind all the states together. Yes, I'm that Moore girl, and I'm proud of it.

0: thanks to Ann Blythe and the Cavalcade Players for tonight's story, That Moore Girl. And now Bill Hamilton speaking for the DuPont Company.
1: When you set out to find a place to build a new home, you have certain standards in mind. You want to know, for instance, how near are the schools, what transportation is available, what are the taxes, and so on. But picking a home for a modern industrial plant is an even more difficult problem. In selecting the site for a plant to manufacture DuPont's newest man-made fiber, Dacron polyester fiber, 87 different locations received careful analysis. 13 months were spent in the search, and 83 different factors were considered in making the choice at Kinston, North Carolina. Among the things that DuPont wants to know about a possible plant location are the size of the local labor supply, nearness to towns and markets, water and electrical power, prevailing winds, and soil structure. Sometimes a location seems ideal in nearly every way, but has a drawback. This happened at one place where a deposit of oyster shells, 10 million years old, underlay the proposed site. The formation was porous and pocked with holes. To provide a solid foundation for the new plant, DuPont engineers pumped a thin cement mixture into the ground to fill up the holes. The factors that influence the choice of a location have meaning for the people who will work there, contributing to their convenience and comfort. And they have meaning for you, too, for they affect the cost of the material that will be made in the new plant. And that is why the decision rests in the hands of a group of specialists best suited to evaluate every possibility. For the most part, these specialists are engineers, representing the variety of skills and talents that make engineering one of the most diversified and rewarding of professions. There are hundreds of these engineering specialists at DuPont, and openings for hundreds more. Young engineers in college today will find great opportunity at DuPont in helping to produce tomorrow's better things for better living through chemistry.
0: Tonight's DuPont Cavalcade was written by George H. Faulkner. Original music was composed by Arden Cornwell, conducted by Donald Voorhees. The program was directed by John Zoller. With our star, Ann Blythe, you heard George Petrie as Billy, Stotz Cotsworth as Rhett, and Bobby Santon as Robbie. Ann Blythe appears in the courtesy of Universal International Pictures, producers of Because of You, starring Loretta Young and Jeff Chandler. And this is Cy Harris speaking. Ladies and gentlemen, next Tuesday, the National Broadcasting Company has preempted Cavalcade time in order to bring you the election returns. But we'll be back 2 weeks from tonight when the DuPont Cavalcade will present One Nation Indivisible, the exciting story of a woman's faith and a man's fight against insurmountable odds. Our star, Thomas Mitchell.
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4: That Moore Girl from A Cavalcade of America, October 28, 1952, on the last few moments of Same Time, Same Station. 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

The Eva Cordial is Michelle Joe Ballard, Thoughtful Sheroid with the Air Claw Sounds Irish. Hello, friends. I'm Joe Ballard, and I'd like to welcome you to this program, Sounds Irish. On this program, you'll hear all types, styles, and genre of Irish music, traditional, folk, ballads, country and Irish, and old time Irish songs, with vocals and instrumentals, along with some information about Irish culture, geography, and history. 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Hello, friends, and welcome to the programme. I hope you're going to stay with me and enjoy some of the material I've got lined up for you on this week's Sounds Irish. First of all, just to let you know that this is a pre-recorded programme, so you can't contact me while I'm on air. 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If you've got a request, a dedication, an observation, a comment, or just a question to ask me. Well, on this week's programme, we're having a lot of my favourites, okay? We've got a couple of emails which we look at during the course of the programme. But as I say, a lot of my favourites, and I hope, as I said earlier, that some of them will be your favourites too. And starting with one of the big favourites on the programme, Daniel O'Donnell. In fact, I think we might get two Daniel O'Donnell tracks in on this week's programme. Starting with Daniel, he hails from Donegal, and that's where he wants to go home to.